What's that I hear? Who wants to be a millionaire? Never mind that. Who wants to listen to us on a Monday Drive Time show? Yes. Lee Ralphie and Wayne Clegg bringing you great music, okay chat, and a bit of laughter. So get tuned in every Monday from 5 p.m. here exclusively on Six Sounds Radio. Woo! Let's go.

0: across Stoke-on-Trent, Newcastle-under-Lyme and beyond. 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
5: Hello, Severn Trent here. 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

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I know it's early, but I'm going to wake you with some great music, some great chat, and maybe the odd special guest. So why not wake up with another bright... Bleh. But not another take again. These things never go right.

0: across Stoke-on-Trent, Newcastle-under-Lyme and beyond. 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

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Then tune in to Nikki T when she rewinds the weekend every Sunday between 4 and 6. She'll be playing music like this

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6: Hello, Severn Trent here. 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From mid-June, we're moving on to Ford Green Road for around 12 weeks. 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
2: England kicked off the World Cup with a 4-2 win over Croatia in a sweltering Dallas. Harry Kane struck twice in a frantic first half before Jude Bellingham and Marcus Rashford finished the job after the break. Supporters queued for hours in intense heat outside the stadium. We spoke to these England fans outside the AT&T Stadium in Dallas.
3: First half
4: awful, second half.
3: Jude Bellingham second half.
4: But to be fair, I slagged Kane off in first half, I slagged Bellingham off in half time, and they both scored. So what do I know?
2: The US has reached a new agreement with Iran that extends the ceasefire for another 60 days and paves the way for the reopening of the vital Strait of Hormuz. And Olivia Atwood says women mustn't be embarrassed about checking for breast cancer after finding a lump herself in 2020. She's teaming up with Breast Cancer Now to push for earlier self-checks. That's the latest from Radio News Hub. I'm Dave Cronin.
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1: England have exploded into their World Cup campaign, beating Croatia 4-2 in a thriller in Dallas. This, the reaction from their fourth and final goal from fans celebrating in Manchester. Two goals came from Harry Kane, a third courtesy of Jude Bellingham, and the final one from Marcus Rashford. The back-to-back European Championship finalists are among the favourites for glory in North America and played out a helter-skelter Group L opener at the remarkable AT&T Stadium. Voters in Makerfield go to the polls today in what's been described as one of the most significant by-elections in recent political history. The US has signed a deal with Iran to extend the ceasefire by 60 days and reopen the Strait of Hormuz. And Jeremy Clarkson's partner has thanked fans for their support after he revealed he's been diagnosed with prostate cancer. That's the latest from Radio News Hub. I'm Dave Cronin.
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5: Hello, Severn Trent here. 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
1: England have started their World Cup campaign strongly with a 4-2 win over Croatia. After a frantic first half saw Thomas Tuchel's side pegged back twice, England started the second in blistering style with Jude Bellingham and Marcus Rashford getting on the score sheet. And now these fans are feeling confident.
2: Semi-finals minimum we should be looking at. When you play France, Spain, that's a 50-50 game. I mean, you need a bit of luck and they're good teams, but I think we should beat everyone. We've got a pretty good run if we win the group. So I think we should beat everyone up to that, at least the semi-finals. And then, you know, as I say, it's a coin toss from there, but we've definitely got it.
1: The United States has signed a deal with Iran to extend the ceasefire by 60 days and reopen at the Strait of Hormuz, which has been largely closed since the start of the conflict. A White House official confirmed Donald Trump signed it yesterday evening. Resident doctors in England are set to vote on whether to accept a new government deal on pay and jobs. This after the British Medical Association called off strike action at the last minute to put the offer to its members. And Jeremy Clarkson's partner has thanked fans for their support after he revealed he's been diagnosed with prostate cancer. From Radio News Hub, I'm Frankie Hairsine.
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6: Hello, Severn Trent here. We're really sorry if we've been getting in your way recently while replacing old water pipes across Stoke. From mid-June, we're moving on to Ford Green Road for around 12 weeks. 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

0: Now, you know all these blokes in the band. 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
1: England kicked off their World Cup with a 4-2 win over Croatia. Harry Kane struck twice in a frantic first half before Jude Bellingham and Marcus Rashford finished the job after the break. We've heard from these England fans in Dallas.
2: Jude Bellingham second half.
3: But to be fair, I slagged Kane off in first half, I slagged Bellingham off in half time, and they both scored. So what do I know?
1: Resident doctors in England are due to vote on a new offer on pay and jobs today, saying they've finally got a deal worthy of consideration. But the British Medical Association say if their members reject the deal, they'll have to escalate their intensity. Doctors in Scotland are warning that staff shortages are causing extremely dangerous delays to diagnosis and cancer care. The Royal College of Radiologists' new report found that 6 in 10 radiology and cancer leaders say it's making patients' conditions worse. And an ultra runner is set to attempt a record-breaking 155-mile island run to raise money for defibrillators in Scotland. 28-year-old Alistair Ian Elder is undertaking the challenge to raise money for the charity Lucky to Be Here in memory of his dad who died from a cardiac arrest. From Radio News Hub, I'm Frankie Hersein.
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Here is a box, a musical box, wound up and ready to play. But this box can hide a secret inside. Can you guess what is in it today?

0: might look the same, but they don't taste the same.
1: Ah, you can't tell the difference.
2: Good morning, everybody. Who's got a headache today, then? We got a bank holiday today. You know, England played last night. That's what happened in Scotland, didn't they? They got a day off. We got one. Is football coming home? Good morning. It is Thursday, the 18th of June, 2026. It's 7:05. It's the Toby's Breakfast Show live here on Six Downs Radio. Good morning. I've not got a headache because I was on Ribena last night, knowing that I had to be in this morning, sensible and all that. Oof. I need a fry up this morning. That's what I need. Anybody passing can bring me some oatcakes, please. That'd be nice. I'll even open the window so you can pass them through the window. You don't even have to knock on the door. You don't even have to knock. Just throw them through, please. Cheesy oatcake, red sauce. That'd be nice. In fact, bring two because Mrs. Teal want one. Yeah, it's the Toby's Breakfast Show. We're here live on Six Times Radio. And look, it's live. Look, up and down. Volume down. Volume up. See, we're live. It's a Thursday, so we've got Nikki's Wet Wednesday whistle. She'll be whistling us a tune. All she's got to do is guess what it is. We'll be talking about that match last night as well. Insert score here. You see, if it wasn't live, I wouldn't be able to say that, would I? 4-2. I know it was 4-2. Oh, let's just go. It was 1-0. Yeah, what a great game. I haven't I promise you, we're live. Imagine the Darren Brownness I'd have to do if it wasn't... Darren Brownness. Is that a noun or a verb? I really don't know now. Anyway. Yeah, it's me and Mrs. T. We've got 3 hours of mirth and merriment, and we'll be talking about all sorts of stuff. We'll talk about the football, shall we? We'll talk about things that are happening in the news. We might even have a quiz for you. You never know what can happen in the next 3 hours. We might even have guests in. Is Dr. Z going to grace us with her presence today? Well, the answer is yes. Unless she's too hungover from last night's football. You never know. So stay with us. It's all a big surprise. Oh, we'll also be looking at yesterday's predictions to see if anybody won the Six Towns Radio goodies. Off the top of my head, I'm not sure anybody predicted 4-2. What we did predict, though, is that today is Paul McCartney's birthday. So every now and again, we'll be playing a bit of Paul to say happy 84th birthday, Paul McCartney. 84, goodness me.

0: Gracie. I'm from Sanford, Florida, and I listen to Townley and Tobley from The Breakfast Show.
1: Townley and Tobley. Do you remember that?
2: I do. Am I Townley?
1: You're Townley and I'm Tobley.
2: Tobley. Yes. Mr. Tobley.
1: You can't help but sing along to Paul McCartney and Wings and Jet, can you?
2: And we apologise if you heard us.
1: Yeah. I mean, we've got a window open. We must have woken Stanley Street up there shouting Jet. Woo, woo.
2: It's a great song.
1: Yeah.
2: I wish I'd thought of that to do a whistle.
1: Do you?
2: Yeah.
1: Why?
2: I could whistle to it.
1: Well, it's Paul McCartney's birthday today, so you've got quite a choice of birthday songs, haven't you?
2: See? Jet. I can do that.
1: Ooh, yeah.
2: Yeah.
1: How would you do the Jet bit? You just go... Oh, okay, yeah.
2: Got to be higher.
1: Just leave it at that. What is that song?
2: Yeah, there you go. Yeah.
1: Is it Postman Pat? No, I don't know. Anyway, good
2: Why
1: morning.
2: Why are you playing this, Mr.
1: Well, this
2: T?
1: Well, this is the World Cup theme from 19... Oh, I'll let you decide. It's called Carnival de Paris by Dario G. So what World Cup was this for?
2: In France, by
1: any chance? It was in France, but what was the year? Do you remember?
2: Oh.
1: You were in Paris the week before the World Cup finals were being held there.
2: Right,
1: You met your friends Terry and Vivian there.
2: Oh, right,
1: With the infamous line, we'll meet you at the airport. Charles de Gaulle being the biggest airport in the world.
2: Well, we met them in 1995. No, yeah. six. Six, we met them in six. So I'm going to say 98.
1: It was 98. Ah. Right? Yeah, there you go. Yeah, we were... They were flying in from America. We were flying in from Manchester. We said, oh, we'll just meet you. They're rivals.
2: Yeah.
1: Little realising there are five terminals at Charles de Gaulle.
2: Yeah,
1: it's massive. So, yeah, anyway. So, yes, yeah, so I thought I'd play a bit of a World Cup theme because England last night, 4-2. If you missed the result, by the way, and... I suppose I should have issued a spoiler alert, but you'll get the news. If you've opened the newspapers today or you've opened the news up or you've listened to the telly, whatever you've done, you'll realise that England won 4-2 last night against Croatia.
2: Yes, we did.
1: It was a bit nail-biting first half, but then they come out second half and there was no stopping the three lions, as it were. And it was 4-2 in the end.
2: And I'm looking at the predictions yesterday that you collected from the listeners. The closest was Ollie with 3-1.
1: So Ollie, I'll get you a Six Downs Radio air freshener for you. God knows it needs it.
2: And
1: I'll get it to you. If anybody predicted an England win. You know what? Everybody predicted an England win. We'll put them in the draw for the day after you whistle, and we'll stick them in the draw. See if we can get
2: some. That'll be Rob.
1: Yeah.
2: George.
1: Yeah.
2: As in, is that George or Georgia?
1: No, it was a George from the golf club.
2: Ollie.
1: Okay.
2: Everybody else went for a draw.
1: Well, I went for 1-0. So you can put me in the draw, but I just thought it was going to be one of those drab games, but it wasn't. I mean, Bellingham did well, Rashford did well. A couple of players, I think, need to find their feet.
2: You did start off moaning, didn't you?
1: Well,
2: you did. Moaning at the defence.
1: You don't need to be a scientist to know that John Stones hasn't played for Man City this season. And yet Harry Maguire and Luke Shaw have played all season for United. So they were more, I would think, match fit. And I would have thought they'd have bought something to... I know I'm a United fan, but I just think that... Harry Maguire's had more World Cup appearances than most...
2: Yeah, he should be there.
1: Yeah, you know,
2: anyway, let's not deflect.

0: from the fact we won.
1: We won, yeah. Okay.
0: Suitably. Comfortably.
1: I'll give you the rest of the football results from last night and from yesterday in a bit when we do the weather. It is the Toby's Breakfast Show. It's 7:15 in the morning. Goodness me. Mrs. T had to wake me up for the show today.
0: I did.
1: Yeah, I was fast asleep in there. Well, I came in, sorted the music out, sorted all the stuff out for the show and everything. And then I thought I'll just have 2 minutes lying down on the P. Teddy Sawyer sofa, memorial sofa. You know, it's not dead, so he's on the sofa over there. And found myself closing my eyes and falling asleep there. Yeah, but as always, it's a Thursday. Mrs. T's going to do a whistle. But if you want a song playing, you want to mention, or something's happening over the weekend that you want to, publicise, then just get in touch with us. studio@sixtowns.co.uk is our email. 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You might have missed Liv last night. She covered for Danny M. Danny M, a very, very busy man last night, but Liv covered for him, so thanks very much for that, Liv. 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
0: Mr.
1: website.
0: T, go on. 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
1: Well, you shouldn't have given me so much coffee this morning trying to wake me up.
0: Well, you need
1: it. Coffee made with Red Bull.
0: I think you need another one as well. Time
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2: Thank you, Sir David Attenborough, for that. And thank you, Alex Warren, for singing Fever Dream to us. It is the Torby's Breakfast Show live here on... Sorry. It's the Torby's Breakfast Show live here on Six Towns
3: No,
2: Radio.
3: You could be more excited than that.
2: No. I mean, people have been writing in now. We've had messages in saying that I sound like I'm on off me head. No, this
3: Hayley
2: is
3: right. Says,
2: I'm
3: all are a bit, you plugged into the mains?
2: I'm all a bit excited because England won last night. It's a Thursday. You know, I always get very excited about Thursdays. We've got Dr. Z coming in, and she's always a great guest.
3: Yes.
2: And I've got the weekend off.
3: That's good.
2: You know, and it's going to be a lovly, lovely weekend, according to the weather.
3: You're playing golf.
2: I am
3: as
2: playing,
3: well,
2: playing golf with one of me bezies. So, yeah, it's all awesome.
3: Hayley says she's not a football fan. Can you believe that?
2: Hayley isn't.
3: Hayley's not a football fan.
2: Well, she's a fan of
3: ice hockey.
2: Extractor issues, isn't she?
3: And things ice, like, ice hockey. Yes.
2: The Gigamax.
3: You think you know somebody.
2: You know, so, I know.
3: You think you know them, but
2: I mean, on the surface, she looks like a really nice person, and then. And then all of a sudden she says, I don't like football. I mean, yeah, it's just crazy.
3: Oh,
2: really.
3: Dear me.
2: Ice hockey. I mean, on a beam what's ailing. Maybe you can explain this, but it moves so fast you can't see that puck.
3: It's just you
2: watching five or six blokes, grown men, by the way, on ice skates.
3: Her husband's Jim.
2: I know, and I'm not knocking the game, but you can't watch it because you can't see that puck. Everybody goes, you know, what? Oh, it's in the goal, is it? I don't see that. Yeah, it's one of them. Even telecameras cameras with, you know, 8K can't keep up with that puck.
3: I'd like to go watch one, actually.
2: No, you wouldn't.
3: No, I would.
2: I'd
3: have to get put big, thick coat on, though. It's going to be freezing, isn't it?
2: I imagine that it's not that cold.
3: It's got to be. It's icy.
2: Well, yeah, the floor's icy, but I don't think the arena has to be that much. Yep. I don't know. Maybe tell us anything. Anyway, the weather for Stoke-on-Trent, Newcastle and Lyme and beyond. Today, Thursday, the 18th of June. Happy birthday to Paul McGuire. And happy birthday to my Auntie Rose.
3: Happy birthday Auntie Rose.
2: And it would have been my Uncle David's birthday as well. So we've got a big day in the Torby household. Birthdays-wise. Anyway, my weather says it's going to be 25 degrees today. What about yours?
3: 23. Bit more conservative here.
2: Okay.
3: Yes.
2: I've got no chance of rain, though.
3: Correct.
2: And I've got a low overnight of 15 degrees. So it's going to be a muggy night. One for the windows open and your leg out the duvet.
3: Sunset.
2: Oh, sorry.
3: I noticed you did it for me
2: yesterday. I did
3: yesterday.
2: Okay, I've got sunrise at 4:43.
3: 2.
2: Okay, and I've got sunset at 21:37.
3: 38. Oh, why can't they ever agree? It's a bit like our relationship.
2: I've got the Met Office. You've got some sort of tin pan home bargains type weather report over there.
3: Nothing wrong with home bargains.
2: Next week, though, I've got it going up to 28 and 29 degrees. Sunshine throughout the week. As it gets warmer, it's going to be shorts and T-shirt weather throughout the weekend and into next week as well. I've got no chance of rain, and I'm looking at my weather forecast right up until next Wednesday.
3: Okay, so I'm going to tell you the official BBC weather here. High of 23 today, low of 14, light cloud and a moderate breeze. Today we'll see variable cloud to start. In the afternoon, large sunny spells will gradually develop, leaving it fine and warm. It'll be a dry day.
2: What's the definition of a large sunny spell?
3: A large sunny spell? I don't know. It just says...
2: Can time be measured in large and small, can it?
3: I'm not arguing with them.
2: Well, I'm not.
3: It's Thursday. I'm happy.
2: You said I was off my head. You're off your head. Oh, you want to tell us a large sunny spell?
3: Hayley's
2: I'm sure the BBC
3: us.
2: Website doesn't say large sunny spells.
3: Come round here,
2: no,
3: it does.
2: No, I don't want it to. Does. No, I've had enough.
3: Apparently, Stu is playing ice hockey in Blackburn on Saturday, if you're free.
2: I'm so busy that day. I'm doing
3: and
2: anything
3: it's,
2: else,
3: it's
2: unfortunately.
3: It's Baltic, she says. You have to wear thermal
2: knickers.
3: Oh,
2: right. Okay. Even in summer, because I imagine the arena has to be air-conditioned to keep it cool, to keep the ice from melting. But
3: thermal knickers, she says.
2: Oh, okay.
3: There you go.
2: Thermal knickers while watching a sport. Is there any other sport that does that? I don't know. Talking of sports, let's give you the results from yesterday from the World Cup. Of course, if you missed the results, here are yesterday's results. Iraq 1, Norway 4. That was the night before, but it's classed as yesterday's result because it was played in the early hours, our time anyway. Argentina 3, Algeria 0. That was a hat-trick. First hat-trick of this year's World Cup from Lionel Messi. Austria 3, Jordan 1. Portugal 1, Dr. Congo 1.
3: Dr. Congo.
2: Dr. Congo. We've got to call it Dr. Congo.
3: You better tell them why.
2: Well, DR Congo. The Democratic Republic of Congo. Obviously, I'm not being disrespectful, but My son, bless him, he's a primary school teacher, and he had a little drawer with the kids in his class. They're all like 8 and 9. They know the World Cup's happening and the football's coming home and all that. And they had a little sweep, you know. And one of the girls in his class drew out the Democratic Republic of Congo, or DR Congo.
3: Yeah.
2: And she said, "Sir, Mr. Talbert," said, "yes, when is Dr. Congo playing?"
3: Fabulous.
2: So from now on, DR Congo is Dr. Congo.
3: Dr. Congo.
2: And of course, the Ghana versus Panama ended 1-0 to Ghana. So that's the England's Group L all off to a great start. England top, of course, with 4-2. On goal difference over Ghana, Croatia and Panama yet to get a point. Tonight we've got Uzbekistan versus Colombia, Czechia versus South Africa, Switzerland against Bosnia and Herzegovina, and Canada, Qatar.
3: Well, that's like a derby, isn't it, really?
2: Well, kind of, yeah. And also we're seeing the first of the second games now.
3: Oh, okay.
2: Because, you know...
3: it's moving on.
2: Yeah, the first of the second games. The first, Mexico was South Africa, wasn't it? That was the first game.
3: Mm.
2: So it's coming round now. People are starting to play their second game, so it's all go.
3: Speaking of second games, Scotland's got their second game tomorrow.
2: Ooh.
3: Okay. And it says here, packed bars in Boston are literally being drunk dry by 20,000 Scottish fans. They're enjoying themselves in the city where their first two group matches are taking place. Bar bosses have said, "We've never seen anything like it." That's what they said. That's my Boston accent.
2: Being played in Cardiff, is it?
3: That's my Boston accent.
2: Scotland-Morocco tomorrow, and it's a 2300 kickoff. It's 11 o'clock kickoff. So just when you're thinking about, I've had enough now,
3: but
2: I'm going to bed.
3: But it's a Friday night, isn't it? Yeah, you'll be able to watch it when you come in from the pub.
2: I know. USA, Australia, Mexico, Korea. Some good games on tomorrow, including the late night one, Brazil versus Haiti, if you're interested in staying up for that one. Yeah, so a lot of good games going on. This is the Pet Shop Boys. We shall have more news about the World Cup and more mirth and merriment on the Breakfast Show with me and Mrs. T right after this. It is 7:30 if you're on the time, Thursday the 18th of June 2026. The Toby's Breakfast Show on Six Towns Radio. Good morning.

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0: Hello, I'm Elton John, and I listen to Talby on the Six Towns Radio Breakfast Show, even though I live in Los Angeles, darling.
1: Thank you, Elton. Continuing the happy birthday Sir Paul McCartney theme, playing the Beatles there, I saw her standing there. How It All Started, of course, the first track from the first album the Beatles released back in 1962. We're not counting My Bonnie by the Beatles and Tony Sheridan and all that. We're just counting the first one they recorded with. Yeah, well, you know, I'm going all Beatles geeky on you now. So, Mrs. T.
2: Yes.
1: You said last night that when we were watching the football, you said, I'm not interested in any other game. And I said, well, look, we're going to stay up and watch Ghana-Panama. And you went, no. Let's see, or whatever it was last night. You said, like, I'm only interested in England games.
2: And Scotland.
1: Okay,
2: Scotland.
1: So when are England playing again now? Is it next Tuesday, isn't
2: Tuesday
1: it?
2: Tuesday versus Ghana at Boston.
1: Not doing the quiz, are we, next Tuesday?
2: No, got a day off, yeah. So can watch that. And then the following one is Saturday, which is always good, isn't it?
1: Yeah, always good. Now, yesterday you were off, but I did the birthdays. It was Barry Pincus's birthday yesterday.
2: Yep.
1: Mr. Manilow himself, his birthday, 82, 84, something like that. I can't remember now. In fact, my book is next to me, so talk amongst yourself for just a second. I'll tell you exactly how old he was.
2: I don't
1: yesterday.
2: Think he's very well at the moment.
1: Why,
2: as well,
1: so
2: bless him. Well, he's ageing, and some people age faster than others, don't
1: he's
2: they?
1: 83 yesterday. A Barry Manilow fan was banned from meeting his idol after staff called his wig and jacket an insult to the singer. Wayne Denton, 69. I have to say, he doesn't look 69. Looks really well. Spent $2,500 on VIP tickets, which included an after-show meet-and-greet with the US star. But he was
2: £2,500.
1: Yeah.
2: Blinking heck.
1: VIP tickets, like meet-and-greet and stuff, that's what happens.
2: Right.
1: He was told he would only be allowed in if he removed his wig and his orange jacket, which is similar to the one that Barry Manilow wore on stage. Now, this bloke, he does a Barry Manilow tribute.
2: And he's a massive fan.
1: And a big, big fan. And he bought the outfit that old Mazza was wearing. So he's gone to the after-show meet-and-greet, and they've said, no, sorry, you're taking the what's-it here. Wayne, who's been a tribute actor called Celebrating Barry, said, I was humiliated. It's a wig I wear because I've got no hair.
2: Okay.
1: So they said, take your wig off. Oh. He's from Stourbridge in West Midlands, and he watched the show on Saturday at Liverpool's M&S Bank Arena.
2: Mm-hmm.
1: With a pal, Janet, who's a backing singer in his tribute act. Footage then shows a man telling him before the meet and greet, you can't wear that wig and jacket, it's insulting to Barry. The pair, whose VIP tickets cost £1,200 each, said no dress code was mentioned, but a spokesman for Barry Manilow failed to comment.
2: So what happened? Did he take his
1: jacket
2: and wig off?
1: He had to take his jacket and his wig off, yeah, and go and see him. Minus wig and jacket, so he just went in like in a white, a bald man in a vest going, hello, Barry.
2: These
1: big
2: meet
1: fan.
2: And greets are quite fun, aren't they? Do you remember we met and Gret?
1: We met and Gret
2: Anastasia
1: once. Yeah, we did.
2: Yeah. Tiny lady. I felt like a giant.
1: Lovely woman, Anastasia.
2: She was very nice. She must be all of 4'11".
1: Yeah, yeah.
2: A bit like you, Shelley, if you're listening.
1: It was... It was weird because their bouncers came out and said, we'd won a competition
2: security
1: on the road.
2: Security men.
1: Security men came out and said, no sudden movements, no approaching her, don't touch her. When she comes out, she will talk to you and she will sign one autograph.
2: And
1: she'll have one photograph and that's it. You move when only she moves and when spoken to. And he was really like laying down the law, like we were meeting the Queen or something like that.
2: Yep.
1: Anastasia came out and went, hi guys, run over to us, big hugs, everything else. Like, I gave us sweets. I know we shouldn't accept streets of strangers, but...
2: she's not a stranger.
1: But she's about 5'1".
2: Yeah, she's tiny.
1: Absolutely lovely. And talking to you, where are you from? How are you getting, do you want a photograph? Do you want me to take a photograph of
2: these
1: you?
2: These bouncers,
1: Let's do a selfie. How many things do you want signing? It was great.
2: She was very nice. Mr. T, it's not too late going back to the football if you want to get a ticket, because it says fans are looking up last-minute whistle-stop US trips to watch England play.
1: Right.
2: Demand on booking.com for Boston, where England play Ghana next Tuesday, have been up 3,200% overnight.
1: Before the game yesterday, they went to a fan in Dallas and said, how much did you pay for your ticket? And he said, I bought my tickets online, £1,000 each.
2: Mm-hmm.
1: And it was him and his mate, £2,000.
2: He said it was worth it, though.
1: No, 90 minutes, £2,000. I mean, come on. You could buy some England players for that much.
2: I thought you were a fan.
1: I am, but £2,000. I mean, for £2,000, I could fly to Dallas, return, probably premium, and watch it in a fan zone outside the stadium, couldn't I?
2: You actually get a better view watching it on the telly,
1: don't you? Yeah, you do, yeah, so... Anyway, maybe you're listening to Six Towns Radio in America now. I mean, Boston is probably one of the shortest journeys from Manchester to America you can get as well, because it's right on the East Coast there, and it's what, 5.5 hours, something like that, 6 hours. It's just up from New York, isn't it, Boston?
2: Oh, Sam said it's the nicest place he's been in the US.
1: Yeah, well, he's not been to some of the places we've been. And he forgets we took him to Aspen. Tell you what, it's ungrateful. If you're listening, Sam, grr. Yeah, grr, that was a grr. Anyway, let's have a bit of Anastasia, shall we?
2: Do it.

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0: Ingerland. I think it's all over. It is now. You order World in Motion featuring the England team from the which World Cup, Mrs. T?
1: 1986.
0: 90. Come 90. On, get a grip. 90. Barnsley and Pierce and all that, yeah. Five to eight, Thursday, the 18th of June, 2026. Good morning, it's the Toby's Breakfast Show live here on Six Towns Radio. Time we did Nicky's Wet Wednesday Whistle on a Thursday, isn't it?
1: It is.
0: Yeah, it is. Mrs. D's going to whistle a tune. All you've got to do is guess what it is. If you know what it is, get in touch with us. And if you get the right answer, we'll put you in the draw for the Six Towns Radio goodies. Easy as that. You know, this whistle at the end here is from Snow White and the Seven Dwarfs.
1: I do.
0: 1937.
1: Yeah, you can tell.
0: So it's getting on for 100 years old for the first feature-length Disney cartoon.
1: It's not aged well, in my opinion.
0: Oh, come on.
1: Scary.
0: No. If I drew a mural on a bedroom wall, and it was Snow White in an enchanted forest with all the seven, you know, and all the how colourful it was back in the day when everything was black and white. This thing arrived on your screen that was, boom, you know, so colourful.
1: I don't for kids like the story very why? Much. I just don't. I bet, saying you, that it's going to the region to Christmas.
0: I'm going to say, I bet you've been to a panto where they've done a Snow White.
1: Oh no,
0: you?
1: I haven't.
0: Oh, here we go.
1: I will be in December. Oh, yes. Okay. And I'll look forward to it. It might change my mind. I just don't like that lady's voice. And people don't like my whistle. So that's
0: no,
1: fine.
0: But back in the 30s, everybody sounded like that, didn't they?
1: They did.
0: Oh, I'm jolly. Oh, I'm gay. I'm walking through a meadow. You know, that's what they did, wasn't it? You know, don't you dare think.
1: I wish I'd filmed that.
0: Okay, here we go. Right, okay. So, and it was a simpler time, a happier time. Nicky's going to whistle now. Any idea what it is? Get in touch with us. Do you want a countdown?
1: Yes.
0: In 3, 2, 1.

0: Is that it?
1: Yeah.
0: Now, with the weather getting better over the weekend and into next week, people will be barbecuing. Public service announcement, make sure your meat is cooked thoroughly. You don't want people going down with bad tummies over the weekend. So make sure it's all done right. Remember that if you've got a smoker barbecue, oh yeah, get the stuff on nice and early, get it smoked throughout the day, get a lovely red crust going through it, but make sure it's cooked properly. Now, my big tip for you, if you're cooking things like chicken and sausage and things like that, that you don't want them burnt on the outside and redder on the inside, stick them in the oven for 20 minutes first. Get them cooked through, then put them on the barbecue and smoke them and stripe them on your grills, yeah. And make sure that you've not got any flames, make sure your ash is all nice and, you know, especially if you've got a, you know, barbecue, you've got a charcoal barbecue, make sure your charcoal is nice and silver and ready to go. You don't want flames. Flames will just ruin your barbecue. Flames will happen as the juices from your meat drip up on the charcoal. There you go. That's my tip anyway.
1: Top tip.
0: And I don't really have bad barbecues. Is there such a thing as a bad barbecue?
1: Yeah, if it's undercooked.
0: When I first bought my smoker and I was doing all experiments and things like that, I tried to smoke a leg of lamb. That went like gammon. That went horrible. That did. So I'd smoking lamb is an art, and I can't.
1: YouTube,
0: I don't think,
1: that'll help.
0: Yeah,
1: you.
0: Yeah. I don't think it should be done yet. And don't forget, you can put a tray of salt out and smoke your salt. Smoky salt, smoky garlic. You know, things like you can don't just stick to the meat or your veg. Stick something up the corner and you smoke
1: pineapple.
0: Yeah, smoky salt and
1: pineapple,
0: smoky pineapple.
1: With pepper.
0: Pineapple with pepper on it, absolutely fantastic. And just put a little pile of sea salt up the corner. Stick it in your smoker, forget about it, and then grind it all up, and you've got a lovely salt with a smoky flavour.
1: I wonder if you could do strawberries.
0: Smoked strawberries. Imagine if you're Heston Blumenthal, you can smoke the plate that you cook it on.
1: Well, you can turn a watermelon into a steak, can't you? Do you remember we did that once? Yeah. It took forever.
0: Did, yeah, and it was
1: very weird.
0: Far too much. Anyway. Up to the news, Post Malone and Blake Shelton. Pour me a drink. More after 8 o'clock on the Tubby's Breakfast Show with me and Mrs. T.

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1: England have started their World Cup campaign strongly with a 4-2 win over Croatia. After a frantic first half, Thomas Tuchel's side started the second in blistering style. And now these fans are feeling confident.
2: I think it's a solid performance today. I think that was one of the best performances England's put in for as long as I can think of, maybe five, ten years at least.
3: It was amazing. It was incredible. 4-2. It's a good way to go home.
4: All the way! All the way!
1: Staff shortages in Scotland are causing extremely dangerous delays to cancer diagnosis and care. That's the warning from the Royal College of Radiologists. Their new report found that 60% of doctors say it's causing more suffering to patients. The rate of unemployment's fallen to 4.9% in the 3 months to April, down from 5% in the 3 months to March. Earnings growth also remained unchanged at 3.4%. And resident doctors in England are set to vote on whether to accept a new government deal on pay and jobs. It's after the British Medical Association called off strike action at the last minute to put the offer to its members. From Radio News Hub, I'm Frankie Hairsine.
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1: Thank you, Kev. Starting the second hour of the show with Queen and Breakthrough from the album The Miracle. Mrs. T?
2: Yes.
1: 8 minutes past eight, Thursday the 18th of June. I was just looking at next week. I refreshed the weather on my side, and it says it's going to be 28 degrees on Monday.
2: Here?
1: Yeah, here. Not anywhere else. I'm just in here. Stoke-on-Trent, Newcastle, under Lyme and beyond.
2: Mine's more conservative, 26, but let's be honest, that's still lovely. Yeah.
1: Kind of a lovely weekend, so just a reminder, if you're doing a barbecue, then make sure your meat is cooked, if you're cooking meat thoroughly, and cover up, wear a hat and some sunglasses. Mrs. T bought me a lovely pair of sunglasses for my birthday, and I shall be wearing them, but she actually confessed to something yesterday, and she said that she'd
2: still not found them.
1: She'd bought me a pair of sunglasses, but had to buy me another pair because she put them somewhere safe, and she's forgotten where she's put them. So we're going to be doing out one of the cupboards one of these days, and I'm going to come across a brand new pair of sunglasses.
2: They're really nice, these ones that I bought.
1: Well, I want them then.
2: No, well, I'm going to have them now because I bought you another pair.
1: You can't just buy me a pair of sunglasses and say, right, well, I'm having them.
2: You can't have two.
1: Who can't? I've got 50 pairs of sunglasses now.
2: Yeah, I know.
1: And
2: I need to get rid.
1: I know.
2: And coats.
1: I know, and coats.
2: And
1: well.
2: Shoes.
1: I know. I'm sorry. Anyway, good morning. It is the Toby's Breakfast Show. Mrs. T's got quite a sad story about Luke Marm No Computer, the guy who was representing

0: called a podcast. There was some sort of therapy stuff. The BBC got me this therapist. It is amazing. I've never really had one before. They were very accommodating. In fact, I've still got the therapist because obviously the fallout is another thing.
1: Yeah.
0: They don't just leave you. Now, he reckons the only way forward for the UK at the Eurovision is to send a hard rock band.
1: Absolutely.
0: He says, we went for very good, sensible pop songs. Then we went for something a bit left field. Still didn't quite work. My tip, metal. Yeah. What do we have to lose?
1: Ladies and gentlemen, the next one, the performance on the Eurovision Song Contest is from Great Britain. And as the conductor takes to the stage, the band are getting ready. And let's hear it now. From Great Britain's entry for the Eurovision Song Contest 2027.
0: Tune.
1: It's Iron Maiden with 2 minutes to midnight. Yeah, it would clear up, wouldn't it?
0: Tune.
1: I mean, come on.
0: Yeah.
1: Emma's loving this, and I'm loving it. I love Iron Maiden. This one of my favourite songs. Yeah, absolutely. Lordy, Hard Rock Hallelujah, that one, didn't it?
0: You know? Yes, it did.
1: I mean, what was the... Where the Hell Is My Husband? What was the other ones? The three Women at Breakfast, or whatever they were called.
0: Yeah, I know which one. Something Monday. Remember Monday?
1: What the hell just happened? I mean, that great song, but...
0: Let's get heavy.
1: Rock songs. You're not going to get wronger rock songs, yeah. I don't think Maiden would go so... I mean, I think they're a little bit big for Eurovision now, but there's got to be a budding rock band out there that's going to...
0: Darkness.
1: Yeah, absolutely.
0: They could do it.
1: You could have... Honestly, the way he's going at the moment, Great Britain would turn up with Paul McCartney singing one of his greatest songs, I don't know, Let It Be, or Hey Jude, something like that, and they go, and they go, Alemania, you know, they make that come last just because it's all political.
0: Absolutely. Let's get heavy.
1: Yeah. A bit of Maiden, eh? That would be nice, wouldn't it? Or Shaggy.
0: And you turned him off.
1: I'm telling you.
2: Open up, man.
1: Shaggy featuring Ray Rocco. More after this.
3: You made her catch you?
2: I don't know how I let this happen.
3: With who?
2: The girl next door, you know? I don't know what to do.
3: So it wasn't you.
2: All right.

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0: Paul McCartney and Young Boy celebrating Paul McCartney's 84th birthday today. Happy birthday, Paul McCartney. Happy birthday to Auntie Rose as well. I don't know how old she is. 21, I'm going to say. Because she's a little older than me and I'm 19, aren't I? So, yeah, there you go. Yeah, and now Mrs. T and quite a few other people actually have texted in and said, you played a song yesterday that is now a bit of an earworm and we can't stop singing it. I think it's this one.
1: We're so sorry.
2: Yep.
0: Yeah.
1: Uncle Albert.
0: It's Uncle Albert and Admiral Halsey from Paul McCartney. A song he actually wrote when he was with the Beatles and then revisited it as in a solo career. So.
2: Reminds me of Only Fools and Horses.
0: Of course it does, yeah.
1: Uncle Albert.
0: There you go. So that song, I mean, it's, I can't play two Paul McCartney songs on the bounce,
2: do,
0: can
2: do,
0: I?
2: Do, do, do, do, do,
0: yeah, yeah,
2: do.
0: There's that one, yeah. So there you go. That was Paul McCartney, Uncle Albert. I'm ever so sorry for playing that. Mrs. T is going to give you a little go over Wednesday Whistle again. We are getting some correct answers in. Rob's texted us in. Good morning to you, Rob. He's got the correct answer. And you've got a few correct ones as well, haven't
2: I
0: you?
2: I have. Doc? James, whilst cleaning his teeth, shouted it out. Hayley's nearly got it right. Okay. Nearly. Got one of the words prefer, right, one wrong.
0: I prefer Hayley's title.
2: You do?
0: It's far better, yeah. Now, congratulations once again to England. 4-2 victory last night over Croatia. Second half was different to the first, but it's got a good game all the same. Mrs. T said to me, "Ooh, 4-2, that was a good game."
2: And
0: sometimes I was watching the first half thinking, oh God, this is a nightmare watching this.
2: Very close.
0: Sometimes nil-nils can be the best games ever. Just because there's no goals doesn't mean they're not great games, you know.
2: I like a goal. I like a good goal.
0: Yeah. Now, you might be having a little snifter to celebrate, or you know, having a little drink while you're watching the games. I know Scotland are playing tomorrow night, and there's a few Scottish. I mean, they've campaigned to have the Lions on Saturday morning because of the time of the kickoff there, and people want to watch the games. And people will be hitting, having a drink. So drink responsibly. Obviously, here at Six Times Radio, we endorse that one. But there's been some unusual things that have been found in bars and mini bars, Mrs. T.
2: Mini bars in hotels across the world. I read this story.
0: Crazy. Mini bars in hotels scare me.
2: Well, they do, don't they? Because they're quite expensive.
0: Apparently in Vegas, you know, they've got peanuts and drinks and everything lined, you know, like snacks in there. But they've got sensors on them. So if you lift them up just to have a look,
2: you can get charged. If you don't put them back within, I think it's 30 seconds, you're charged for it. Why would you pick them up to look at them? You know what nuts look like.
0: Why would you put sensors in fridges?
2: Yeah, fair enough.
0: Crazy, yeah, anyway.
2: So a hotel minibar is meant to be for those late night moments when you get the midnight munchies and you can't possibly find an open supermarket for some emergency Pringles,
0: emergency
2: Mr. T.
0: Pringles.
2: Many relish the opportunity to pop open a £4 bag of nuts or a £9 glass of wine whilst in the hotel room. It screams the height of luxury to some. It would me. But in recent times, some hotels have branched out from the ordinary to add some unconventional items to their offering. Nice. Let's go through a few of them. Okay, if you are going to Equinox Hudson Yards Hotel in New York.
0: But who wouldn't?
2: You can have there, if you pay for it, an intimacy kit. I won't go into any more detail.
0: No, please don't.
2: But you can get yourself one of those. And Sir Richard Branson's Virgin Hotels also offer this same thing if you want to. Now, if you go to the Banyan Tree Ringer in the Shangri-La region of Yunnan in China, pure oxygen.
0: You can buy oxygen.
2: You can buy oxygen because it's high altitude at 3,300 metres above sea level. You can get altitude sickness. So the mini bar sells pure oxygen. What do you think about that one?
0: Or you could open a window and have it for free.
2: It does say free usage is allowed twice a day, 1 hour in the morning, one in the evening.
0: An hour of oxygen?
2: Yeah, pure oxygen. A love voodoo kit, which is basically you've got a stuffed doll, a pin, and an instruction manual. And that is in the Omni Royal Hotel in New Orleans.
0: Really?
2: Yeah.
0: A voodoo kit.
2: A voodoo kit. Okay. Playing cards and dice. Where would you imagine that's going to be?
0: Vegas, got to be.
2: You'd think so. It's in the Beaumont in Mayfair in London.
0: Oh, right, okay.
2: Yep, so that you can get there. And there's one in New York, the Equinox Hotel, has got the world's healthiest in-room snack banquet. It's got 80 items like vitamins, supplements, tea.
0: But how much does this cost?
2: $180.
0: You know, I'm all for, you know, amenities being in hotels. You kind of you walk into some hotels and you think, I paid 30 quid for this, and there's nothing. There's not even soap or anything like that. You know, but
2: we don't do that anymore.
0: You walk into some hotels. You know, in Turkey recently, for instance, there was everything in there. In the bathroom, there was and it all sealed. Toothbrush and toothpaste, razor and shaving foam, comb, earbuds, dental floss, that works. If you'd forgotten anything, it was there for you, ready to
2: Isn't
0: go.
2: Isn't it nice when it's a nice make as well?
0: Yeah.
2: And you recognise the make. You'd like this one, Mr. T. Go this on. Is the Thompson in Nashville. It's a boutique hotel.
0: Yeah.
2: A musical mini bar. So you can open the mini bar and there's like books and records, proper records, things like that to sort of enter the foray of music.
0: Brilliant.
2: And in one in Sydney, the QT, an emergency bow tie in your mini bar.
0: Okay.
2: Yes.
0: Okay.
2: Okay. Lovely.
0: Open your fridge and you find a bow tie.
2: Correct.
0: Cuckoo.

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0: Morning, Mark. He's texted in. Says there are other amenity kits available in other hotels, and intimacy kits are available in quite a few hotels. I suppose health and safety and all that. You know, they go do some sort of things. It's not just razors and earbuds and stuff like that. You know, there are other things as well. And a lot of hotels now, they do a little thing, don't they? There's a little notice in your room saying, if you've forgotten any items, you know, and while you stay with us, please see reception. They'll be more than willing to help.
1: Yeah.
0: I once forgot a brush, a hairbrush. And I went down to reception. It was in the Lake District, and I forget where it was now. But I said, I've forgotten a hairbrush. You haven't got any hairbrushes, have you, please? They said, we've got a comb. I went, oh, okay, comb will do. And they pulled out a box from underneath the counter, which had got sunglasses and old lipsticks and things like that in it. And things that people had left in their rooms. And he picked me out a comb that had got hair in it.
1: I'm trying to think of what make it was, but we were in a hotel once in America and they had some marvellous, marvellous things. And even if we didn't use them, I would put them in my suitcase so they would fill them up again.
0: That's what they're there for. I mean, there are things that can be taken, like toiletries and you know, pillows, televisions, things like that.
1: I think it was L'Occitane.
0: Might be that, yeah. We stayed in a hotel in Liverpool once years ago, and there was some fantastic smelling stuff in there. And I wrote to the company and said, can I have some of this, please? And they said, sorry, we only supply the businesses and hotels. Doh! Missing out on a bit of a trick there, ducks.
1: And of course, they're always handy to have in your cupboard in the bathroom, in case you're going on a small trip.
0: Well, there you go. The last couple of flights I've taken, I've had carry-on luggage only.
1: Yeah.
0: And you can't take anything over 100 mil.
1: No.
0: Which is strange, because I went through passport control and security control, went into Boots the other side and bought some sun cream in a 200 mil bottle. I couldn't bring it back.
1: No.
0: I hadn't used it all, because even though I'd used over half of it.
1: What a wicked waste.
0: It is a wicked waste. You have to throw it all away. It seems such a shame, doesn't it? Anyway, I was talking yesterday about getting golf ball relief on a golf course if you land next to an alligator. Because it was croc day yesterday, wasn't it? It was croc day yesterday. We didn't know whether to celebrate crocodiles or the crocs, the shoes. People were saying that the crocs are inventions of the devil. In fact, Matt said that. I was trying to convince him that actually crocs are very nice, Matt. So let me know your address, mate, and I'll drop some off just so you can try them on and go, yes, Torb, you're right.
1: I'm sitting wearing them right now.
0: There you go. Mrs. T's got some crocs on her. A tee shot by a girl came to rest by a 6-foot boa constrictor at a golf club in Darlington.
1: A boa constrictor. Darlington in this country.
0: Yeah, absolutely. Now, you can't get relief on a golf course in Darlington from boa constrictors. I'm ever so sorry about that.
1: We had boa constrictors in this country.
0: Apparently, she reported the incident and the snake was taken away by the RSPCA and the owner was being sought. Now, in America, of course,
1: it's a pet.
0: People have pets like boa constrictors and anacondas and things like that. And what they'll do is they've had enough of them. They'll take them down the Everglades and just say, run free, my child.
1: That's
0: and off they go. Well, apparently it's become a bit of a problem now because, you know, they're not indigenous to that area.
1: Mm-hmm.
0: And they're very invasive. So there are wildlife experts now going down and catching them.
1: Well, they can't be that invasive. There's only one of them.
0: No, not in Darlington. I'm not about Darlington. I'm saying in other countries, they're becoming, you know, an invasive species. So they're having to call them, which is a...
1: Oh.
0: Well, I mean...
1: But anyway, do you think that story's made up? What? First of all, she's 13. Secondly, a boa constrictor, a ball landed right next
0: boa.
1: To it.
0: Why a boa? Why have you had an art? It's a boa constrictor.
1: A boa constrictor.
0: Yeah. The Jungle Book doesn't feature a boa constrictor. It's a boa constrictor called Kaa. Car the snake.
1: Right,
0: anyway,
1: Mr. T.
0: Homeowners are expected to bust a gut to buy a house in the village of Beeperton.
1: Beeperton.
0: Beeperton. I can't say the word.
1: What's it begin with?
0: It begins with an S and then a H and then I can't say. It's Beeperton.
1: Okay.
0: A rarely listed £600,000 four-bedroom cottage is attracting solid interest. The hamlet's name has been painted on stone blocks because pranksters regularly steal the sign for Welcome to the Village of Beeperton.
1: And the word solid is something to do with
0: that.
1: Yeah,
0: well... the village was named after an Anglo-Saxon term because of the stream that runs through the Dorset village. And the literal translation in Anglo-Saxon means farmstead on the stream that is used as an open sewer.
1: Oh.
0: Hence why it got the name of Beeperton.
1: Beeperton.
0: Yeah. A state agent said the village's name doesn't seem to put people off because houses are being snapped up within the day of being put in out for sale. So, I mean, we've been down to Devon and Cornwall and Dorset quite a few times, and there are some lovely villages. Remember we stayed in an old lighthouse, an old submarine base when we went down to Portlandville once, didn't we?
1: Yeah.
0: Went down to our friend's christening. And then we drove along all the Jurassic Coast there through all the Cotswold, all the
1: lovely
0: villages with all
1: there.
0: The nice, you know, Cotswold stone houses and fantastic. So some lovely villages. And remember there's a little village, is it in Devon? I can't remember what it's called now. Cockermouth or something like that, where you drive up into the village and there's just like a church and a pub and a few little, you know, some fantastic
1: very
0: places.
1: Rural, oh,
0: absolutely
1: very nice,
0: beautiful
1: very
0: places
1: British.
0: Down there, yeah. And of course you don't have to go far here. Go up towards Leek, go out into Cheshire, into the countryside, and you know, fantastic little towns and hamlets, aren't they?
1: Absolutely.
0: Yeah, they haven't been spoilt by town planners. You know what I'm talking about. Go on, Sabrina. Coming up to 8:45, Thursday the 18th of June.

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0: Online, on mobile and on DAB. Across Stoke-on-Trent and Newcastle under Lyme. 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

0: Playing that for Marie, the Rolling Stones, and Get Off My Cloud. Well, I suppose we are playing the Beatles and Paul McCartney on Paul McCartney's 84th birthday, so we may as well play the Antichrist and playing Rolling Stones as well. Sorry, Marie. I'm only kidding.
1: I've got a little story about the Rolling Stones, Mr. T.
0: Oh, go on then.
1: It turns out you can always get what you want. Well, for fans of the Rolling Stones, that is.
0: Yeah.
1: After ruling out another tour, Keith Richards has hinted that we will get the chance to see the Rockers live next year in a form of a residency.
0: Yeah, I was thinking that. They're going to go to Vegas, aren't they?
1: No, they've hinted they may play a string of dates in London following the release of their new album, Foreign Tongues, which is on the July the 10th.
0: Okay.
1: He says it might not be as easy, though, because some have suffered wear and tear.
0: Because
1: They are quite old. He says, I don't know if tours are possible, but we might do a residency. So there you go, Marie. You'll be able to see them in London.
2: Emergency. Paging Dr. Beat. Emergency.
0: We have guests in the house. This time, hopefully, guests will be able to hear themselves through the headphones on the microphone.
1: That was funny, that was.
0: Saying I was in the house. Good morning, Doc.
3: Good
0: right?
3: morning, yes, thank you. How are you guys?
0: And you brought your assistant in as well.
3: He's attached to the hip with me.
0: Doctor of the future.
3: Yes.
0: And Ibrahim's here in Auntie Nikki's lap at the moment. And he's been very good, isn't he?
1: Oh, he
0: he's
1: is.
0: Always very good. Does he blart at night? Does he keep you up at night? Or is he always this good?
3: Sometimes. I mean, he's a baby. He's allowed, isn't he?
0: Okay, yes.
3: He has the right to do that. Yeah.
0: We've had some very interesting questions come in, so hopefully if you can hang around with us, we can answer any questions. If you've got any questions for Dr. Z, then do give us an email or give us a text or a message.
3: It is Men's Health Week, by the way.
0: Is it?
3: This week, yeah.
0: Okay.
3: So,
0: I'm a picture of health, me. Well, I wish. So Men's Health Week, I was going to start by asking you, last week you had a drop-in centre, or there was a Kidsgrove, down at Kidsgrove Town Hall, there was a drop-in centre at the Town Hall regard to men's health, particularly heart, well not men's health, everybody's health, but particularly heart disease, and people who potentially got heart conditions or who got heart conditions diagnosed were invited to go down and have a heart check. Did that go down? Was that well? Was it all well organised?
3: Do you know what? I've not had a chance to speak to Dr. Rao about it, but from what I understand, it would have, you know, people would have attended, and I did try and promote it as much as I could.
0: Yeah, well, we put it on the radio a couple of times. I presume if it is a success, then it'll just keep repeating
3: throughout
0: the year.
3: They are going to do more in other areas as well.
0: Great.
3: So, yeah.
0: Fantastic.
1: Well, that sort of leads me on to our first question, if that's all right. It's a question, it's a general one, so she won't mind me saying. It's Hayley saying, can we ask you how accurate an Apple Watch ECG is?
3: I'm always sceptical of those.
1: Right.
3: Obviously, it's looking at the heartbeat and how regular it is. The actual waveforms that you get in the ECG on Apple Watch, probably not that accurate.
1: Mm-hmm.
3: It's more to do with the heartbeat and the rate. If you're worried about, if it says abnormal ECG, just get one done properly at the surgery before you rely on it. Yeah.
1: There you go. Thank you.
3: You're welcome.
0: Pete sent one in.
3: Oh, yeah.
0: I don't know if this is tongue-in-cheek or what. Does an apple a day really keep the doctor away, or is it just a metaphor for eating healthily?
3: It is kind of a metaphor for eating healthy eating. Obviously, apples contain lots of, like, you know, little nutrients and things to help you keep healthy. Just an apple a day doesn't really keep the... It's just an
0: healthy eating. Eat your fruit, eat your veg, things like that.
3: Yeah.
0: I suppose a little bit of, what you fancy every now and again doesn't really hurt, though, does it?
3: No, absolutely. I always say it's to do with portion size mainly.
0: Right.
3: But enjoy life, you know. We're already stressed enough as it is. You know.
0: So you're a doctor and you live with a doctor.
3: Yes.
0: So doctoring is in your household, so to say.
3: Yeah.
0: Do you ever sit at the cooker, or your husband sit at the cooker, you know, you're cooking tea and you think, well, this isn't very good for me. I shouldn't be eating this.
3: Yes.
0: Yeah. Although I imagine that you kind of with kids in the house and everything, you try and eat as healthily as you can, don't you?
3: Yeah, I mean, my husband is a lot more into that than and he'll kind of his healthiness rubs onto me. Then I'm like, okay, fine, I've got to have this green juice every now and then.
0: Oh, dear me.
3: It's fine. I love the green juice, but he's a bit more into the health stuff because he's a heart surgeon, so he sees that.
0: Yeah.
3: He sees heart disease a lot more, and does
0: so
3: bypasses.
0: You do him a fry up with some nice stuff.
3: Sometimes I do. Yeah. I mean, it's not a bad thing to have something, you know, just in moderation.
1: Moderation.
3: Everything,
1: I've got a question. Is I can't say it.
3: Yeah.
1: Propranolol. Can you say that for
3: propranolol.
1: Me?
3: Propranolol.
1: That's the one. Yeah. Yes. Is that to do with hearts?
3: Yeah. So propranolol is a beta blocker, which basically slows the heart rate down. But it's also quite a good medication for preventing migraines and things as well.
1: Okay.
3: So the question is,
1: I've been, not me, but somebody, I've been prescribed propranolol to take as and when needed.
3: Yes.
1: But when is the best time to take them to get the best effect? E.g., if I've got an important meeting in the morning, should I have it before, after, during, what?
3: Yeah.
1: When's the
3: so
1: best time?
3: So from what I can gather from that message, is she's taking propranolol, he's taking propranolol for possibly anxiety, because you can take it for that as well, just to help bring the heart rate down, stop your heart rate part from racing. If it's to do with PRN, as in when required, so pill in the pocket kind of thing, I would take it before the meeting then, if that's what causes the heart rate to go up.
1: Right.
3: To help slow your heart rate down, help with your breathing, but yeah, if you're taking it for migraines, obviously regularly, you've got to take it for that. If it's for blood pressure or heart disease, then you take it regularly as well. So
1: okay,
3: in the morning,
1: right?
3: The main thing.
1: So if it is an as and when, then do it before a meeting,
3: before whatever event it is that you're causing the anxiety. Yeah,
1: thank you.
0: We'll be back with more questions with Dr. Z after this. Uh-huh.

0: across Stoke-on-Trent and Newcastle-under-Lyme, on DAB, online and on mobile. 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
1: England are off to a flying start at the World Cup with a 4-2 win over Croatia. Goals came from Harry Kane, Jude Bellingham and Marcus Rashford as fans braved the sweltering heat in Dallas. They've been reacting to the game.
2: It looks like we can put any team out of the game, really.
3: Fantastic. The atmosphere was fantastic and it was a fantastic game.
2: And we've got a pretty good run if we win the group. So I think we should beat everyone up today, at least the semi-finals.
1: After a frantic first half, Thomas Tuchel says he loved their second half performance. Doctors in Scotland are warning that staff shortages are causing extremely dangerous delays to diagnosis and cancer care. The Royal College of Radiologists' new report found that 6 in 10 radiology and cancer leaders say it's actively making patients' conditions worse. Job vacancies have tumbled to their lowest level in 5 years, with Britain's rate of unemployment falling to 4.9% in the 3 months to April. The Office for National Statistics say there were just over 700,000 job vacancies. And Jeremy Clarkson's partner has thanked fans for their support after he revealed he's been diagnosed with prostate cancer. From Radio News Hub, I'm Frankie Hersine.
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8: Yeah, good morning, everybody. It has just gone 3 minutes past nine, Thursday the 18th of June, 2026. Good morning. You are listening to the Toby's Breakfast Show live here on Six Towns Radio. We've got Mrs. T and Dr. Z in the house. She will be answering your questions after this next bit. Good morning to you, Rob. Good morning, Rob's friends and family, and Rob's everybody who knows Rob all around Blythebridge and beyond. Hopefully we'll get a song from you for next week. Rob, I know you've been very busy, mate, so hope everything's all well in your world. You've chosen a Beatles song this week. Well, you haven't. I've chosen it for you because it was a song you requested a few years ago on this week. So we kind of got a bit of an anniversary. And as it's Paul McCartney's birthday today, we're celebrating. And I'm going to throw a Paul McCartney song back at you, Rob. So on this, what's going to be a lovely day. If you look out, I'm looking up Stanley Street now. It's a bit cloudy. But when the cloud clears, we're going to have a lovely day. And it's going to get better towards the weekend. And into next week, we've got 27 or 28 degrees in and around Stoke-on-Trent and sunshine from start to finish. So let's look forward to a lovely week next week. In the meantime, Rob, you tell us what your song is and I'll play something from PM.
9: I'm Glenn and Nicky. It's your pal, Rob, from Blythebridge. I hope that you are both well. Here's my song. It's called The Beatles. It's Help in Join Me Ducks.

0: Band on the Run there from Paul McCartney. From the album, well, Band on the Run. Easy as that. We've got Dr. Zainab in with us. Good morning, Doc.
1: Good morning.
0: She's here to answer your questions and to put your mind at ease on a few things. We've got a... you mentioned earlier on that blood pressure drug, propranolol. Not to be confused with propofol.
1: Yes.
0: Which is an anaesthetic drug, isn't it?
1: Yes.
0: I watched a YouTube clip on that. The only reason I mentioned that, I watched a YouTube clip on it. And the anaesthesiologist, the anaesthetic specialist, said it was one of the most stable

0: And I'm pretty sure that that's what the anesthetic. But it was such a. I didn't feel a thing.
1: Yeah.
0: When I came back round, I was, you know, it was, I was on pain relief and it was fantastic. Mm-hmm. I mean, and to say that it's fantastic, isn't medicine brilliant?
2: Oh, absolutely.
0: Isn't
2: yes.
0: medicine fantastic? And what we can and can't do, isn't it brilliant? And
2: isn't technology it's, yeah, brilliant?
0: Well, I was watching this video and it was there was a doctor there. I imagine, you know, anesthesiologists can be doctors, can't they? Or, you know, they can specialise in their field. And he was saying that. It the way it works is it stops this working and makes this encourages this to work. And how do we know that that's why there's years and years of research and everything like that? Let me ask you, Doc. I'm riffing here. I'm going off the cuff. But when like the ancient Egyptians with the pyramids and you know the Aztecs and when we look back at ancient civilizations and they used this to cure this or you know they used this herb to cure this, things like that are still in medicine today, aren't they? That proven. Things happened
1: like
0: then.
1: Honey and
0: yeah. Fantastic.
1: It's amazing.
0: How did they know?
1: It's crazy. Even if you think about it, there's so many things. Like, I actually think it could be to do with even neurodiversity as well. Like people who think outside the box and think differently, who then brought forward these ideas and theories. I can imagine many people probably were affected by it in a negative way as well when they were testing out these things. Yeah. But obviously, you know,
0: don't eat that berry. But if you eat that berry, it'll make you feel good.
1: Exactly. Kind of thing, yeah.
2: I mean, you've got to have a theory, haven't you? Yeah. Such as like Einstein and the man with the apple on his head and gravity and whatever.
0: Newton.
2: Exactly. So it's a wacky theory that people have not thought of, and it's like, what's this person talking about? And then it all makes sense. Yeah.
1: Well, chemotherapy, if you believe it or not, I can't remember the name of the scientist, but he was having a bath, and the bubbles were coming from the bath, and suddenly thought, wait a minute, thought of how they're going to treat cancer cells, you know, chemotherapy and target fast-growing cells from having had a bath and just looked at bubbles and, you know, thought of the theory from that. So it's crazy how people do come up with these ideas. Yeah. We should welcome lots of wacky ideas in life.
2: Absolutely.
0: Well, some things happen by accident, don't they? I mean, there's that little blue pill that men can sometimes take that started off as a heart medication, didn't it?
1: Blood pressure, and then that was a side effect.
2: Yeah. And then your weight loss ones, the GLP-1s, they were originally for diabetes, weren't they? And then doctors or someone realised that people were losing weight on them as well. And they lower your blood pressure,
0: Talking of blood pressure, Doc, I mean, lots of people take blood pressure. It must be a very common thing these days, I imagine. Yeah. Especially from people of our age, but and I say our age, and me and Nikki, not your good selves. You're still 21.
1: Thank you.
0: But one thing I was told when I was taking blood pressure tablets is try not to take ibuprofen. Why is that? What's the ibuprofen? Does that cause some damage when you're taking blood pressure tablets?
1: Actually, you know, it's interesting you say that because ibuprofen is a non-steroidal anti-inflammatory, and that can cause fluid retention.
0: Right.
1: So maybe that's why it's not, you know, not seen as a good thing to take. Regularly, I don't think if you take it, you know, very infrequently, it should be okay. But because of the long-term effects of taking it, not just on your blood pressure, but also on your gut as well, it's important to minimise the use.
0: Okay.
1: Really, even naproxen, ibuprofen, you know, that sort of thing. Just
0: The other night, for instance, I got a bit of a headache.
1: Yeah.
0: And I was looking for some paracetamol to take, and I ended up taking some ibuprofen. It was like two, just to. Is there a difference? I know there's a difference between the two. There's got to be, but is there an advantage over taking one over the other? If I've got a headache, ibuprofen, paracetamol.
1: I mean, ibuprofen is an anti-inflammatory, isn't it?
0: Okay.
1: Whereas paracetamol, it's more of acts on the pain receptors.
0: Right.
1: That way, it's not anti-inflammatory, which is why even when women have like period pain, and we're saying we need to take it for inflammation. So yeah, it works in a different way.
0: Okay.
1: But yeah, the side effects are. You know,
0: are they ever taken together? If I got a fever through a sore throat, could I combat the fever with the paracetamol and the sore throat with the ibuprofen?
1: You can, but the thing is, in children, we do say don't take them together because then if a child is having a fever, you can't have ibuprofen for 8 hours after the last dose, 6 to 8 hours, and that means that you're stuck then. Because paracetamol you can take 4 to 6 hourly, but if in between you're suffering, you can't take anything then. So, spacing it out a little bit is better.
0: Okay.
1: Sorry about the baby.
0: He headbutted the microphone. I hope he's going to be all right then.
2: When we come back after the break, Mr. T, I've got a question to ask the doc all about what, you know, Dr. Amir Khan, the one on the telly.
0: He's a boxer, isn't he?
2: He says that a part of your body can predict how long you'll live.
0: Oh, no.
1: Oh. So

0: Oh.
1: Sounds a bit Derren Brown, that does.
0: We'll talk about that after.
2: Across Stoke-on-Trent, Newcastle-under-Lyme and beyond, this is Six Towns Radio.
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2: Morning.
1: And Ibrahim. Keeping company. 25 minutes past 9, Thursday the 18th of June 2026. If you're going out and about today, you're going to have a nice day after this cloud breaks. We've got a little bit of blue sky breaking through. And it's going to be nice towards the weekend as well and into next week. Sunshine abound for the next 7 days. That's nice, isn't it? Doc, question coming from Carl. Have you ever had to tell a repeat? Well, he says customer, but I imagine he means patient. A repeat patient, go away, there's nothing wrong with you.
2: No.
1: No, okay.
2: I would never say that.
1: Okay. But you get hypochondriacs coming in, or people who think there's something wrong with them all the time, and you see them constantly.
2: There are patients like that.
1: Right.
2: 100%. And actually, we've got to be careful with patients like that, because what if something is going on?
1: Yeah.
2: So if someone is a repeat attender, I tend to re-look at everything from fresh pair of eyes sort of thing. Or I might say, listen, let's start again.
1: Okay.
2: I just don't want to miss anything. Right. Something like that.
1: Another question that's coming from same person asking a different question. On the other side of the coin then, have you ever sent somebody away for tests? The tests have come back as bad news and you've had to break it to the patient. He says customer again, but I imagine he means patient. Break it to the patient. And how easy is that or hard is that to do?
2: I mean, I don't want to say too much, but yeah, when a situation is where you've got a bad result, it can be really emotional, to be fair. Like, you know, you've got to... I bring the patient in, it's got to be the right environment and talk to them face to face. It can be quite hard.
1: Right.
2: Especially if it's something like a cancer diagnosis
1: But these days, and I've not looked into it too greatly, because touch wood, I've been quite okay. I know people who've gone through the mill with all this then, but if it is something like cancer, the treatments these days, especially if something's caught very early on, are very, very successful, aren't they?
2: I mean, it depends on the type of cancer, it depends on the treatment that's available. But yeah, overall, cancer research has, you know, really improved, you know, chemotherapy treatments, surgical treatments as well. So yeah, we're finding more and more people living longer after diagnosis.
1: Right, okay.
2: But it depends on how early.
1: Yeah, we heard in the news yesterday about Jeremy Clarkson saying at the end of his Clarkson's Farm documentary that he's been diagnosed with a cancer. He didn't quite say what it was there's been speculation as to what it is. But
3: no, he's come out with it now.
1: Okay.
3: It's prostate cancer. Okay. He's had 10% of his prostate removed.
1: Wow.
3: But he said that he found out in May. Now, I'm gathering from the way television works, that was May last year.
2: Yeah.
3: And photos have been shared of him back at his farm.
1: Yeah. And I suppose when a celebrity like Jeremy Clarkson, he's very popular, depending on, I know people don't, you like him or loathe him, he's a bit bovril, isn't he? But when somebody, a big celebrity like that comes out with something like this, A, it raises awareness, and you must get like an influx of people wanting to come to the doctor and say, right, test me now, I'm of his age and I've got similar things. And also, it kind of, not normalises it, but it says, well, if he can get it, it's a bit like when Kate Middleton, you know, Princess Kate, when she got it, everybody thought, well, you know, it doesn't matter whether you're a millionaire or whether you've got or not two pennies to rub together, this can affect everybody, can't it?
2: 100%, And this is actually Men's Health Week, and so we're trying to, you know, even on my TikTok page and stuff, I'm trying to raise a bit more awareness anyways. But I did a video on prostate cancer and the symptoms and things.
1: Yeah.
2: If you have any symptoms, urinary symptoms that are unusual for you, and you're a man, you've got a prostate, and you're worried about your symptoms, go and get it checked out. Mm-hmm. You can get examined, but also get a PSA blood test.
1: Yeah. I've reached an age now where envelopes keep dropping at my door inviting me to different things.
3: And I make sure you do them.
1: But luckily, I mean, the one that dropped through on Christmas, just before Christmas, in at the beginning of December, I ended up in hospital on Christmas Eve because of the result that came back. And thank goodness, everything was fine. But it's, you know, one of those checks that I wouldn't have thought about getting unless the envelope had dropped through my door.
3: Yeah.
1: And is that instigated by the doctor? Is that just the NHS sees my age and then says, right, well, bombarding with different tests?
2: So the screening program, I mean, the screening programs like bowel, breast cancer, cervical, they all come via screening programs, but we also are involved in that. But when it comes to your GP, so you do like yearly checks or bloods and things like that, we do that ourselves. So if you need a blood pressure check or that sort of thing.
1: Right. So at Christmas time or just before, sort of, you know, October, November time, I always get the invite to come and have my flu jab.
2: Yes.
1: With Men's Health Week, will they be concentrating on certain things that men will, you get informed about out and, you know, through social media and through things like that. Go and get yourself checked for this and this. Yeah. Exclusive things to men.
2: But exclusive things to men. But also, just to remind everyone, we have Women's Health Week as well. We have Mental Health Week. So we just feel that having a Men's Health Week to raise awareness, even about mental health as well and physical health, just look after yourself. That's what we're trying to raise awareness for. And yeah, and if you're worried, just see the doctor and just ask the question.
1: Yeah.
3: I've got an updated question about ibuprofen.
2: Okay.
3: We were talking about this person who's been taking it, but they're on heart blood pressure tablets. Yeah. They've been taking two a day, every day for the last couple of years.
2: Yeah.
3: And sometimes upped it to four a day, and have then now found out that you're not supposed to take it with heart blood pressure medication.
2: Yeah.
3: Is there any chance that, and this is on an empty stomach as well, is there any chance it could have damaged their kidneys or any gut damage or anything like that?
2: I mean, there's a possibility on both things, gut and kidney. It's worth going and getting the blood test checked. If they've got a blood pressure kind of hypertension, on the hypertension list, they may well have had those things done. But it's worth speaking to the doctor and just finding out what's going on. Have they got any tummy symptoms at all? You know, do they have any tummy pain or black stool? Or anything like that. That's really important to look out for.
3: Okay, hopefully they'll text in and let us know.
1: So it's quite a simple test to have a kidney function test, isn't it?
2: Yeah, so just a routine blood test.
1: Right, okay.
2: Yeah.
1: If you've got any questions, we've got about half an hour left on The Breakfast Show. If you've got any questions for Dr. Zainab, then do get in touch with us. studio@sixtowns.co.uk. It's our email. You can also click on for free. Well, not that the email costs you, but that's free as well. If you've got the app on your phone or on the website, click on the button that says contact the studio and your messages will come straight through to us. This is The Lightning Seeds. Back with Dr. Z with more questions and the birthdays after the life of Riley.

0: It is 9:35 on Thursday, the 18th of June. Paul McCartney's birthday. That might feature in the birthdays, which we're going to come to in just a sec. But before that, we've got a question here from Mike, who says, I play the guitar. Recently, my hands have started to hurt and not get swollen, but just be very painful. I went to see the doctor, and the doctor says it's the onset of arthritis. Is there a way back?
1: Arthritis is wear and tear.
0: Okay.
1: There's no reversal of the effects that arthritis has already had on his hands now. But he can just keep moving his fingers. You can use ibuprofen gel on your hands to try and minimise the pain that the arthritis causes, and maybe some oral paracetamol if needed. But unfortunately, it's no reversal.
0: Right.
1: Yeah, can so it's going to slowly get worse.
2: Can you use ibuprofen gel?
1: Yeah.
2: If you're on blood pressure tablets?
1: Yeah, you should be able to. Just topical, a very small amount, not liberally. Just put a small, thin amount on the area that needs to be treated. Okay. And do not take oral ibuprofen if you're using topical.
0: Is arthritis, is it a genetic thing then? Or is it something that just comes on through wear and tear? Can I help prevent it? With cod liver oil tablets, eating oily fish, things like, you know, old wives' tales like that.
1: Yeah, I mean, having a good diet, exercising, all these things do help eventually with your bone health.
0: Okay.
1: But if you are going to get wear and tear of a joint, it just slowly, you know, especially things like your knees, if you're using your hands, you know, your wrist a lot, you're lifting lots of things all the time, you can get wear and tear that just isn't going to get better.
0: Right. Is there a very fine line, though? I mean, somebody who's just sitting on a couch watching the TV all day, or somebody who's actually active and fit and running, or walking constantly, will their knees eventually give because of all the running and walking they've done?
1: Yeah, it can do, because the impact that the walking or the running has on the actual knee joint.
0: Right.
2: It can affect them. Osteoarthritis.
1: So osteoarthritis, it can run in families, but it's not generally like seen as genetic in that sense. But like rheumatoid arthritis, for example, because that is strongly genetically linked. But osteoarthritis, you can get multiple joints affected. Mm. Some patients come in with their hands all sort of deformed.
0: So I'm hearing it from doctors ever such a lot these days, but they say things like, it's your age, Torb.
1: Oh.
0: So it. Once I've got it, that's it.
1: I mean, just have a good balanced diet, exercise, strengthen the muscles around the joint that's affected. It's so important.
0: Right.
1: You know what the worst thing is? If someone's got knee pain, they've got knee arthritis, but because they're overweight, they can't exercise.
0: Right.
1: It just gets worse. It's like a cycle.
0: Yeah.
1: So we try and break that cycle.
0: So losing a bit of, if you've got something down your lower limbs, there you lose a bit of weight and it ease the weight and the burden upon your knees and your ankles, I suppose.
1: Yes.
0: Yeah.
2: I do have to say this, though. I mentioned just before about Dr. Amir Khan says a part of your body could predict how long you live. And I showed you during the break there, and you were quite amazed by this.
1: Yeah.
2: So he reckons, he says, good news for anyone who's ever worried about having big thighs. A fascinating study published in the BMJ followed 3,000 people for 12 years and found people with larger thigh circumferences actually had a lower risk of heart disease and premature death.
0: My thighs are massive. Does that mean I'm going to live forever?
2: I think you are. You've got good thighs, Mr. T.
0: Oh, hang on.
2: Apparently, around 60 centimetres, if you've got higher than that, then you've got a lower risk of developing heart disease, regardless of factors such as smoking, blood pressure, etc. So big thighs means healthy.
0: I'll buy a pack of Hamlet and a bottle of whiskey on the way over.
2: No, don't.
0: And a takeaway. That's all right. It's probably time we did the birthdays. What do you reckon? You ready for the birthdays, though?
1: Yeah.
0: Is Ibrahim ready?
1: I think so.
0: Yeah. All right then, son. Here we go. Let's have the birthdays. If it is your birthday today, then happy birthday to you. Thursday the 18th of June 2026. Nikki has got the birthdays for us today. It's me, V Dr. C. And if you want to take part at home, please feel free. Don't Google now. Let's not Google. Let's not cheat. Let's all have a guess together. Who's first, Mrs. T?
2: Okay, first. And I don't think I'm going to ask you this, Mr. T, because you know I'm going to ask the doc, and she'll get a bonus point if she gets this right.
1: Okay.
2: Today is Paul McCartney's birthday, the man who wrote this song playing in the background. Do I have to keep on talking till I can go on? While you see it, now, we do know that Mr. T knows the answer to this.
0: Yeah, I know the answer to this. Yeah.
2: So, any idea how old Paul McCartney is?
1: I just imagine.
0: She's looking at me for inspiration. You're in the right decade.
1: Okay.
0: Yeah.
1: 85.
0: Ooh. I'd give you half a bell
2: I'm
0: for
2: gonna
0: that.
2: I'm going to give you half a point for that because he's 84 today.
1: Yeah.
2: So
1: oh, wow.
2: Well done.
0: Give you half a bell, yeah. Sir Paul McCartney, 84 today. Happy birthday, Sir Paul. No, thanks, Torbjörn. Yeah, great. So we'll move on to the next one. We've been playing Paul McCartney songs throughout the show in recognition of 84. Eh? Still going strong and still touring. Next one, Doug.
2: Okay, next one. We're going with country singer who's married to Gwen Stefani, of all people. Okay. His name is Blake Tollinson Shelton.
0: Shelton.
2: I'm looking. It's Shelton.
0: Okay.
2: Everything dies. He's Googling it. Put me in a vase, but
0: you can't stop. Okay. Okay, I know I'm right. Go on.
2: Go on, say you're sorry.
0: No, it's Shelton.
2: It's Shelton.
0: Okay, whose go is it first?
2: Your
0: then?
2: Turn first, Mr. T.
0: 55.
2: 55 from Mr. T.
1: I'm going to say 50.
2: 50, you say? Yeah. I'm going to give you a very big bell for that because you're spot on.
1: No, wait. You know what? I'm going lower than the ages I'm imagining because last week I made someone 39, 70. So I'm trying to compensate.
2: Mr. T's gone quiet now. He's never going to play Blake Shelton again.
0: Shelton's down there. Shelton's near Stoke.
2: It's not his computer. Oh, okay. Shelton.
0: All right. Okay. I'll give you that one. I just for the sake of harmony.
2: Harmony.
0: Okay,
2: yes. Yeah.
0: Next one.
2: Okay. Have you heard of a group by the name of Reef?
1: No, I
2: think they sang Put Your Hands Up. You might recognise the song.
0: Place Your Hands.
2: Place Your Hands. There you go. I will admit defeat when I'm wrong, unlike some.
1: No, it's fine.
0: Go on.
2: Okay, so it's the vocal person, the singer.
0: Singer. Yeah. The vocal person. Okay.
2: Gary Stringer. It's his birthday today.
0: From Sheffield or somewhere, aren't they? Cool. Yeah, I think they're.
2: Let's have a look. Close, Illinois.
0: Oh, there you go. I meant Sheffield, Chicago. Yeah, that's what I meant.
1: Yeah. Isn't it a Sheffield in America?
2: Probably. Yeah. There's loads of Manchesters and Birminghams.
0: Yeah.
1: No way.
2: Yeah, is, yeah. Loads.
1: Okay, it's my go, isn't it? So I'm going to say 47.
0: No, I'm going to go 57 then.
2: 57. I'm sorry, I've just got it all wrong here. I've crossed the wrong person out, and he probably is from wherever you said.
0: Come on, this is what I'm up against, Doc. I think I'm going to bring her in for an assessment later on. Nick, if the men in white coats come for you, just go with them. They're there to help.
2: Yeah, we far from England.
0: There you go.
2: Glastonbury. Oh,
0: Glastonbury, Illinois.
2: Glastonbury. The next one might be from Illinois. What was your ages again? I was concentrating.
0: Doc said 47. I said 57.
2: Okay. Mr. T, you get the point there because he's 53 today.
0: Do you need a minute?
2: No, I'm all right now. I was getting me Reefs and me Boys to Men mixed up.
0: All right, okay. So I presume Boys to Men are next then?
2: Boys to Men might be next. Okay, you remember right, Boys okay. to
1: yeah.
2: Men?
1: Yeah,
2: you
1: do. Yeah.
0: I've just put this on because I'm assuming that's what you're going to say next.
2: Yes.
0: Go on then.
2: Okay, so it's one of the Boys to Men birthdays today. His name is Nathan Morris.
0: Aww.
2: Yeah. How old is Nathan Morris today?
0: I think he's the same age as me. I think he's 59.
2: 59 from Mr. T.
1: 55,
2: you said?
1: Yeah.
2: Give her a full bell.
1: Oh my God, I got it spot on again. Oh my days.
0: There we go. I'm getting done now today. I am. Let's go.
1: You still have time.
0: Yeah.
2: Okay, now we're going to have the man from Illinois, who, aside from lead singer Axl Rose, this man, Dizzy Reed, is the longest standing member of Guns N' Roses. There you go. Dizzy Reed.
0: Oh, he's a keyboard player for Guns N' Roses, isn't he? He's like in the sidelines there. He's not actually in the lineup. He just plays with them.
2: He's been with them since 1990.
0: Yeah.
1: It might go.
0: Yeah,
2: yes.
0: Go on.
1: 60.
2: Good
0: guess, that is.
2: 64. Mr. T gets the point because he's 63 today.
0: Wow. I'm looking at you, Nick, and if it was late at night, I'd say you'd had a few, but you haven't had a few. What's wrong today? You don't look like you're all here.
2: I'm giddy. I'm just giddy. Okay. England won 4-2.
0: Is that what
2: giddy.
0: It is? Okay.
2: Yes.
0: Go on, next one.
2: Okay, next one. Do you remember the band The Boo Radleys? They had a song called Wake Up Boo. I don't think they had any other songs, did they? Anyway, the guitarist, Simon Rowbottom, a very English name. It's his birthday today.
0: 56.
2: 56 for Mr. T.
1: 54.
2: You went the wrong way, Doc.
1: Oh, no.
2: Oh, he's pulled it back. He's 57 today. So we've got one more left, and the score is 3 to Mr. T and 2.5 to the Doc.
0: Okay. So it's all on this.
2: All on this. Fabulous lady singer from the 80s, Genevieve Alison Jane Ballard, her real name. I love that name, okay. Genevieve. Her name is Alison Moyer.
0: Is her name Genevieve or is it Guinevere?
2: Depends if you're French or English.
0: Okay.
2: I want to be called Genevieve.
0: Do you?
2: Yeah.
0: Oh, it can be arranged.
2: I can't spell it. It's an interesting spelling.
0: I think you'd spell it with a silent 3.
2: Mm. Mike Siobhan.
0: Yeah.
1: Is it my go?
0: It is.
1: 65?
2: 65.
0: It's a great guess. I'm going to err on the lady. I'm going to be a gentleman about it and say yes. 62.
2: One of you is bang on.
0: Oh, it's talking to it.
1: Is it? Oh my
2: it
1: God.
2: It is. The final scores are 3.5 to the Doc, 3 to Mr. T. Well done. She is indeed 65 today.
0: 65 today. I once saw her in Carnaby Street when I was a kid. I went down to London for the day with school for some reason. I don't know. We may have gone to the Natural History Museum. I don't know. Anyway, we had some free time, walked down Carnaby Street, and there she was. Alf! And she turned around, smiled and waved. Because she was known as Alf then for some reason, wasn't she?
2: Yeah, she was. And she's lost a lot of weight and she looks fabulous. Mm. Really good.
1: I've actually had 3 spot ons. That's really amazing.
0: Yeah.
2: You did.
0: Frightening,
2: yes.
0: It is.
2: I think she's been doing her homework.
0: She did ask me. Did ask me earlier on for the Wi-Fi code. So that's what it's always.
2: Well done, Doc. Well done.
0: More after this.
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0: Following on from a question earlier on, Doc.
1: Yeah.
0: About arthritis. Yes. In figures. Is there a difference between arthritis and rheumatism?
1: Yes.
0: Okay.
1: So there's something called rheumatoid arthritis.
0: Okay.
1: And we can check that with a blood test as well. And that definitely needs referral. The differences are that, like I said, osteoarthritis is to do with wear and tear.
0: Yeah.
1: And it's mechanical, like over joint, using the joint too much. Whereas rheumatoid arthritis is autoimmune. So it means that your immune system is attacking the joint. It's not in your control,
0: okay.
1: Basically. And the symptoms are often worse in the morning with rheumatoid. And they get better as the day goes on. Whereas with osteoarthritis, the pain gets worse as the day goes on.
0: Is this an age-related thing then? Could it happen at any time?
1: No, rheumatoid arthritis can happen in young people as well. Whereas osteoarthritis is more older people with the joint use.
2: What do you take if you've got rheumatoid arthritis?
1: So you would need disease-modifying drugs, mm-hmm. which need to be prescribed by the secondary care team. So you'd be referred to a rheumatologist and they'd give you medication like methotrexate, for example. These are, you know, life-changing medications, but also quite serious drugs.
0: Yep.
1: So they need monitoring and things like that.
2: Yeah. Okay.
0: Very interesting. I've heard that people who have joint problems can have a steroid injection to get that done. Again, that's through doctors. You can't just go and have a steroid injection. You've got to go and see a doctor about that.
1: You can get it done privately,
0: okay.
1: But I think get a consultation done first. And it depends on the joint as well and whether it will benefit that person.
0: Okay.
1: For example, tennis elbow, very limited data that it helps. Mm-hmm. Whereas knee joints, generally quite good. Shoulders, generally good.
0: Right. Yeah. Your assistant has fallen asleep.
1: I know. It's,
0: bless him.
1: Yeah, he was fighting the tiredness.
2: Oh.
0: Now, you've taken him to the pictures before now, to the cinema. Yes. He slept through that, hasn't he? So he can sleep through anything, can't he?
1: Pretty much, yeah. Because he's got three siblings, isn't he? So noisy.
0: Hey, brilliant. Thanks very much for coming in and answering the questions,
1: you're welcome.
0: It'll be great to see you next week. Are you coming in again to see us next
1: hopefully,
0: week?
1: Yeah.
0: Brilliant, okay. I was going to ask you something else then, but it's completely slipped my mind. So, Mrs. T, what's your question for Sunday? You've got a Sunday show on Nikki's Weekend Rewind. What are you asking your parishioners this week?
2: My parishioners, I've got two questions. I want you to name me an old school bag of crisps that kids today won't have necessarily heard of. A lot of people are saying Smith's Salt and Shake, you know, the ones with the little blue packet.
0: You can still get Salt and Shake.
2: I know, but I think they went away for a while and now they've come back.
0: Yeah.
2: But, you know, your favourite crisps from yesteryear.
1: What about Weetos? Do you remember Weetos?
0: I remember Weetos,
2: yeah.
1: Yeah, I don't think I've seen them in a long time.
2: No, they were good.
0: They pretended to
2: they
0: be healthy,
2: tubes,
0: didn't they?
2: Weren't they? Yeah.
0: The tomato ketchup ones were really tomato ketchup-y,
1: I was
0: weren't
1: addicted.
0: They were brilliant, they were.
2: So that's question number one. Yeah. And question number two is, what's your favourite one-hit wonder by either an artist, a solo artist, or a group?
1: Ooh. I've already got one. C'est la vie.
0: By
1: Bewitched.
0: Oh, by Bewitched.
1: Yeah.
2: Well, Bewitched had a couple. They had Roller Coaster as well.
1: Oh, yeah. Oh, no, but you know what? I just...
2: Go on.
1: Yeah, I do love S Club 7 songs as well.
0: Yeah.
1: But then they're not one... Yeah.
0: No,
1: they just
0: not one
2: have
0: wonders.
2: A little thing. Yeah. I mean, that Boo Radley song. I can't think of another one.
0: No.
2: Wake up, boo.
0: Your favourite one's Brimful of Asher, isn't it?
2: No, don't. That song, I hate it. Everybody needs a bosom for a pillow.
0: Yes, well, he's talking sense. Listen, hear the bloke out.
2: Goodness
1: me. What about that song by Hearsay? Do you remember that Hearsay? They were in Pop Idol.
0: Yeah.
1: I can't remember what Pop Idol
0: was. Pure and Simple.
1: Pure and Simple. I think that was the only... When I remember from them, that Hit Wonder for me.
0: Darius and Colour Blind, Nana, 99, Red
2: Never
0: Balloons,
2: Been
0: of
2: to
0: course.
2: Me.
0: Never Been to Me,
2: My
0: Charlene.
2: Friend Charlene.
0: Yeah.
2: Some
0: great songs out there, aren't there? On the rest of Thursday today, you've got a great hour of music coming up. The Rewind Chart Show is on this afternoon. We've got some takeover shows as well here on Six Towns Radio. So stay tuned for your surprise this afternoon between 3 and 5. Dave Johnson, Dave Grieveson. Hopefully we're talking about the World Cup and all things football between 5 and 7. No doubt talking about Scotland's game tomorrow and England's upcoming next game on Tuesday. Johnny F is in between 7 and 9 tonight, playing a lovely mix, as Johnny F always does, and followed by Simon Edwards. Some brilliant songs and some brilliant shows with them too. They will be playing stuff that you won't have heard before, and so give me a listen. You might find a hidden gem amongst the stuff they play. Lee Brooks is in for breakfast tomorrow. Join Lee from 7 o'clock, and Biff on Saturday, and Dan on Sunday. The breakfast show taken care of over the weekend before me and Mrs. T hit you back on Monday morning.
2: Mr. T,
0: yes,
2: the whistle.
0: Oh, of course, the whistle, yes.
2: We've got to tell them. Hayley nearly got it right, and James did get it right. Do you want me to whistle it again?
0: Go on, then. It was, of course, on Paul McCartney's birthday, Get Back by the Beatles. I think James shouted that one through gritted toothpaste teeth, didn't he?
2: He did, indeed. He was the first, so well done, James.
0: Me and Mrs. T are going to leave you now. And Dr. Zainab, thank you very much once again for coming in,
1: Doc. Oh, it's been a pleasure.
0: Yeah, okay, we'll see you next week. Say ta-ra, Mrs. T.
2: Ta-ra, Mrs. T.
0: Going to leave you with a Paul McCartney song. As it's Paul's birthday today. We have mentioned it, haven't we? We'll see you again next week. Have a great weekend. It's going to get lovely and sunny. So get out and about. And if you're going to do a barbecue, make sure that food is cooked. I want to see you all on Monday morning.

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1: First this morning. England have started their World Cup campaign strongly with a 4-2 win over Croatia. After a frantic first half saw Thomas Tuchel's side pegged back twice, England started the second in blistering style with Jude Bellingham and Marcus Rashford getting on the score sheet. And now these fans are feeling confident.
2: It was incredible, 4-2. It's a good way to go home.
1: Staff shortages in Scotland are causing extremely dangerous delays to diagnosis and cancer care. That's the warning from the Royal College of Radiologists. Their new report found that 60% of doctors say it's causing more suffering to patients. Resident doctors in England are due to vote on a new offer on pay and jobs today, saying they've finally got a deal worthy of consideration. But the British Medical Association say if their members reject the deal, they'll have to escalate their intensity. And Olivia Atwood says women mustn't be embarrassed about checking for breast cancer after finding her lump herself in 2020. She's now teaming up with Breast Cancer Now. That's the latest from Radio News Hub. I'm Lisa Darvall.
3: Stop. 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

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Now where do we go? 2 hours of me every Monday and Tuesday around your lunchtime, 1 till 3. 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
1: Wrote this song the other night after kind of not being able to fall asleep and being inspired by the city of London. Not only musically, but just on a personal level as well. So hopefully you like it. It's called London Foolishly.

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Join me, Dan Townley, every Sunday from 7 till 10am for the Dan Townley Breakfast Show. Yes, I'm back on breakfast, my friends. Every Sunday, we induct somebody into the roll call of legends. We celebrate all successes, no matter how big or how small. We play the world famous Six Towns Six. 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
1: First this morning. Thomas Tuchel has praised full package Harry Kane as well as fellow goal scorers Jude Bellingham and Marcus Rashford after England's thrilling opening win at the World Cup. After a frantic first half, England kicked off their campaign with a 4-2 win over Croatia. Well, these fans have been reacting to the game.
2: They look deadly. It looks like we can put any team out of the game, really.
1: In other news, around 200 lives in England have been saved so far through a vaccine against cervical cancer. That's according to Cancer Research UK and Queen Mary University London. They believe children vaccinated at age 12 to 13 have close to zero risk of dying from cervical cancer before the age of 30. Job vacancies have tumbled to their lowest level in 5 years. Britain's rate of unemployment has fallen to 4.9% in the 3 months to April. And Jeremy Clarkson's partner has thanked fans for their support after he revealed he's been diagnosed with prostate cancer. Lisa Hogan shared an Instagram photo of Clarkson at home. That's the latest from Radio News Hub. I'm Lisa Darvall.
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1: Every couple of years now, the doctor says I'm sick.

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0: 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And I know it's not the end of the world, but could you pick me up at 8? 'Cause my treatment starts today.
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3: Thomas Tuchel has heaped praise on full package Harry Kane, as well as fellow goal scorers Jude Bellingham and Marcus Rashford after England's commanding opening win at the World Cup. Well, England earned a 4-2 victory against Croatia in Dallas last night. England boss Thomas Tuchel says they can go far if they make it out of the group stages.
4: Once you arrive with a team in a quarter-final, then you can go all the way. Then the belief will be there.
3: The Church of England has apologised for the pain, trauma and stigma caused to those affected by historical forced adoption. Archbishop of Canterbury Dame Sarah Mullally said the impact on families had been lifelong. Around 200 lives in England have been saved so far through a vaccine against cervical cancer. Cancer Research UK says children vaccinated have close to zero risk of dying from that type of cancer before the age of 30. And Brooklyn Beckham has made reference to his conflict with his parents, David and Victoria, in a new advert. The aspiring chef appears in a campaign for a food delivery service. That's the latest from Radio News Hub. I'm Lisa Darvall.
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6: Hello, Severn Trent here. 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From mid-June, we're moving on to Ford Green Road for around 12 weeks. 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
2: The Church of England has apologised for the pain, trauma and stigma caused to those affected by historical forced adoption. Archbishop of Canterbury, Dame Sarah Mullally, issued a statement.
3: The Church is listening and lamenting, but also learning, and we're taking responsibility. We want to provide space for grief and for sorrow, but we want to ensure that we learn from what we hear to ensure that real change occurs.
2: But some campaigners have branded the statement an insult to survivors. Gary Lineker says Harry Kane is the greatest English striker we've ever had after equaling his World Cup record. Kane moved level with Lineker on 10 World Cup goals. By bagging a brace as England started their group stage campaign with an impressive 4-2 victory over Croatia in Dallas last night. And the HPV jab has saved about 200 people's lives in England. Experts say the vaccine could wipe out cervical cancer across the country. That's the latest from Radio News Hub. I'm Holly Hughes.
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1: Former teacher 37-year-old Jamie Varley has been sentenced to a whole life order for the murder and sexual abuse of his adopted baby. Meanwhile, his partner, 32-year-old John McGowan-Vazakali, has been jailed for 25 years for sexual assault and allowing the death of the baby. In the 4 months he was in their care, Preston Davey was routinely ill-treated, had indecent images and videos taken of him, and was sexually abused. The Church of England has apologised for historic forced adoption. Dame Sarah Mullally, the Archbishop of Canterbury, spoke directly to survivors through a video message.
2: We're profoundly sorry for the harm that you have experienced. We are sorry for the practices which took place in Church of England homes.
1: Meanwhile, some campaigners have labelled the apology an insult. And job vacancies in the UK are at their lowest level in over 5 years. That's according to the ONS, who say firms are pulling back hiring in the face of economic uncertainty and soaring wage costs. That's the latest from Radio News Hub. I'm Holly Hughes.
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And then all bets are off. They will enter the temple and soon enough.

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3: A teacher who murdered and sexually abused his 13-month-old adoptive son's been jailed for life. Jamie Varley has been given a rare whole-life order, which means he will never be released from prison. His partner, John McGowan Fazakerley, has been sentenced to 25 years for his involvement in the death of Preston Davey. DCI Andy Fallows is from Lancashire Police.
4: Jamie Varley is an evil and monstrous individual who sexually, physically and mentally abused a vulnerable baby for his own sadistic pleasure. It was this abuse that ultimately led to little baby Preston's death.
3: The Church of England's apologised for its role in forced adoptions. An estimated 185,000 babies of unmarried mothers were taken away in England and Wales between 1949 and 1976. The HPV jab has saved around 200 lives in England. No cervical cancer deaths have been recorded in women aged between 20 and 24 for 5 years. That's the latest from Radio News Hub. I'm David Hall.
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Hi everybody, it's me, Torby, from the Six Towns Radio Breakfast Show, inviting you to join me every weekday from 7am. I know it's early, but I'm going to wake you with some great music, some great chat, and maybe the odd special guest. So why not wake up with the bright... Bleh. But not another take again. These things never go right. You know, I could spend a load of time doing these jingles, but I'm just going to tell you, it's a great show. Listening from 7am, you will not be disappointed.

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What's that I hear? Who wants to be a millionaire? Never mind that. Who wants to listen to us on a Monday drive time show? Yes. Lee Ralphie and Wayne Clegg bringing you great music, okay chat, and a bit of laughter. So get tuned in every Monday from 5 p.m. here exclusively on Six Sounds Radio. Woo! Let's go.

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5: Hello, Severn Trent here. 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From mid-June, we're moving on to Ford Green Road for around 12 weeks. 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

0: feeling me? Let's do something. Let's make a bet. 'Cause I better have you.
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2: A teacher who murdered his adopted baby son has been given a whole life term. Jamie Varley subjected 13-month-old Preston Davey to months of physical and sexual abuse. His partner, John McGowan Vazakali, has been jailed for 25 years. Mr Justice Turner passed down the sentence.
3: I am satisfied that the starting point of a whole life order is also the finishing point. This is a case of the utmost extreme gravity. You will stay in prison for the rest of your life. You will never be eligible for parole.
2: Two men who work for Chinese intelligence in the UK have been jailed. Peter Wye has been sentenced to 10 years and Bill Wen has been given an 8-year term. The Church of England has apologised for the decades it forced unmarried mothers to give up their children for adoption. An estimated 185,000 babies were taken away in England and Wales. And the Bank of England has kept interest rates at 3.75%. That's the latest from Radio News Hub. I'm David Hall.
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6: Hello, Severn Trent here. 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
1: A teacher who murdered and sexually abused his 13-month-old adoptive son has been jailed for life. Jamie Varley has been given a rare whole-life order, which means he will never be released from prison. His partner, John McGowan Fazakerley, has been sentenced to 25 years for his involvement in the death of Preston Davey. DCI Andy Fallows is from Lancashire Police.
2: Jamie Varley is an evil and monstrous individual who sexually, physically and mentally abused a vulnerable baby for his own sadistic pleasure. It was this abuse that ultimately led to little baby Preston's death.
1: Iran's President Masoud Pezeshkian insists he did not bow to threats or pressure from the United States. He, along with President Trump, have signed an initial agreement to bring about an end to the conflict in the Middle East. Two men are beginning jail terms after being found guilty on charges of working for Chinese intelligence in the UK. And the Bank of England has kept interest rates at 3.75%. That's the latest from Radio News Hub. I'm David Hall.
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1: Yes, it's Thursday drive time here on 6TR Radio. I'm Dave Johnson.
2: And I'm Dave Grieveson.
1: And we're here for the next couple of hours, but what are we doing today, mate?
2: Well, we've got loads of the usual stuff, Dave, but before I start, I'd like to say thank you to your sister, Bev.
1: Yes.
2: Excuse me, for two lovely pieces of cake we've just had.
1: Each.
2: We? Each.
1: Two each, yeah. Yes. Two very, each. Very yeah. Nice.
2: Fantastic.
1: Date and walnut. One of my favourites.
2: Lovely.
1: And let me tell you this, if anybody else wants to contribute to our...
2: yeah. Tell us where you
1: Thursday,
2: are.
1: Thursday afternoon. Yes, we don't mind picking it up. Cake, yeah. Drink, anything. Yeah. We don't mind what.
2: Yeah, so thank you, Bev.
1: Yeah, cheers, Bev.
2: So, on today's show, we've got true or false or true.
1: Which one is it?
2: True or false today.
1: Okay.
2: We'll have bits and pieces where we play three snippets of songs gone by. Again, see if you can test your brain, see what they are. All clued up. Got two of them.
1: We certainly have,
2: two
1: yeah.
2: Two all clued up. That's what I'm going to say with that one.
1: Or two. All clued ups.
2: Yes, ups, yes. And yes, well, we got a cup of tea with three where we play three songs by the same artist and we go put the kettle on.
1: Yes.
2: Or I do. Then we've got let's.
1: Yeah, that's when you put your penny on, isn't it?
2: Yeah, that's when I put my penny on.
1: Do a twirl for me and yeah. All that before you yeah. Get the kettle
2: okay,
1: on.
2: Okay,
1: yeah.
2: Dave, okay. There you go. Let's get lyrical.
1: Tell you our secrets now, aren't I?
2: Let's get lyrical. Well, I'll read a few lyrics out from the beginning of a song again.
1: That's a difficult one today, I believe. Difficult one for you.
2: Yes, it is for me, yes.
1: Yes.
2: Then we've got where are we?
1: Yes, where are we today?
2: Because it's not...
1: You
2: because
1: think
2: we,
1: we're in Tunstall.
2: Yes. I know.
1: Not you.
2: No,
1: I know,
2: I
1: not
2: know.
1: You. You no. Know where we are.
2: No, yes.
1: Do you or not?
2: Yeah.
1: Well, you're just speaking the language earlier. Don't do it now. Don't
2: no,
1: do it well, now.
2: No.
1: Yes. We know yeah. Where we are. You don't yet. But we will have four clues.
2: And then in between them clues, we will also have one of the listeners is pick and mix.
1: Yes. We can't reveal who
2: not
1: just
2: yet.
1: Yet.
2: No. And in between all that, we'll have some great music.
1: And one or two birthdays to mention, of
2: yes,
1: course.
2: Yes. And shout-outs, of course.
1: And shout-outs, yes.

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6: Hey,
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6: yeah. Yeah, we do live versions sometimes. We are all clued up. And this is the first clue of the first all clued up of today's show. And it's simply this. Sweating limbs.
8: Ooh. Do you want that again? Yes, please, Dave. Yes, please.
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1: All clued up, set and clue. And we've had one or two people let us know that we've apparently done this before. Well, good job, we aren't bothered. Yeah. So what?
2: Good job, you're on your toes.
1: Yes, thank you very much for pointing it out to us. But we're going to take no notice at all and carry on. So what's the second clue, mate?
2: What's the first clue again, Dave?
1: First clue is sweating limbs.
2: And it's by Rod Stewart.
1: Yes, and there's plenty more Rod Stewart come up and in the show later on, by the way. So you Rod Stewart fans are in for a treat, and those of you who don't like him, you aren't. Simple as that. Anyway, it is now time for our regular feature. Well, every 2 weeks anyway, isn't it?
2: Yeah.
1: Bits and pieces. See if you can work out the songs and who's singing them.

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1: And we've got another go here at Bits and Pieces, see if we can work them out. We've all had two correct answers already. But if you didn't quite get them, here you go.

0: don't know if this will help at all, but that third one, if that's the one he's stuck on, and I would imagine one or two are,
1: yeah.
0: That was by one of the biggest bands ever in the world, seriously.
1: And still going strong.
0: And still going strong now. So you might be able to work out the band from that, but if you don't know the song, you don't know. It's fair dues, fair dues. Anyway, what about the All Clued Up? Yes, we've done it before, apparently. Are we bothered? Nope, not at all. But we'll give it again. First clue, Sweating Limbs.
1: By Rod Stewart.
0: Of course it was this one.

0: 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Across Stoke-on-Trent and Newcastle-under-Lyme. 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
1: So how did you do with bits and pieces? Did you get them? Did you get any of them? Did you get all three, maybe? Well, here's your answers coming up right now.

0: Oh, too late. We can do it live. Now, yeah, we? Yeah. Go on, then. Yeah. Let's get lyrical.
1: I love you.
0: Oh, mate. I love you when you got that little penny on.
1: I love you. Yes, I do. Because I know that you love me too.
0: So romantic.
1: I'm going to spend all my money on you. It's hard, it's hard.
0: Absolutely brilliant. That's really difficult.
1: Yeah, it is.
0: To disguise that. But you're going to have to do it again now, mate.
1: I love you. Yes, I do.
0: That's how you look at me.
1: Let me go, die. Because I know that you love me too. Going to spend all my money on you.
0: Oh, amazing. You will hear those again. With an extra clue as well, won't we?
1: Yes, with an extra clue.
0: But before that, it's time for birthdays. We've got one or two birthdays on the 18th of June, which is today. Paul Yates, better known by his mates as Yogi. And I've got a fitting anniversary in here for Denise. She's suffered me for so many years. It's our wedding anniversary today. And what do? I go out and play golf in the morning and leave her at home.
1: Happy anniversary to you both.
0: Yeah, I'm sure she enjoyed the bit of peace anyway. And another birthday for the 20th, which is 2 days' time, of course. Ian Leggar, also known as Leggy. And on the 18th of June, 1942, Mike McGee's more famous brother, James. Do you know who it is?
1: No.
0: Well, his real name is James Paul McCartney.
1: Oh, right.
0: Also known as Paul McCartney of the Beatles, of course. And we're celebrating that with... Well, before we do, for anybody who's celebrating the birthday today or around today or even wedding anniversary, you can have this.
2: Happy birthday!
1: Happy birthday!

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6: Let's go again with the lyrics.
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1: A teacher who murdered his adopted baby son has been given a whole life term. Jamie Varley subjected 13-month-old Preston Davey to months of physical and sexual abuse. His partner, John McGowan Fazakerley, has been jailed for 25 years. Mr Justice Turner passed down the sentence.
2: I am satisfied that the starting point of a whole life order is also the finishing point. This is a case of the utmost extreme gravity. You will stay in prison for the rest of your life. You will never be eligible for parole.
1: A man's been arrested on suspicion of attempted murder after a three-year-old boy was left with critical injuries after ending up in a crocodile enclosure. The incident happened at Johnson's Zoo near Huntingdon. Millions of barrels of oil are moving through the Strait of Hormuz. Vice President J.D. Vance has confirmed that traffic is flowing freely. And the Culture Secretary, Lisa Nandy, says she's not happy with Channel 4 over Married at First Sight. That's the latest from Radio News Hub. I'm David Hall.
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5: So you may have noticed we accidentally played Angels by Robbie Williams when we should have been playing three Rod Stewart songs. Well, that was Angel by Rod Stewart, so we're going to play it now.

0: There we go. So we got it in after all. So a few shout outs: Gino and Carol, John and Julie, Mogga, Andy, Janice, Heather, Liv, Paula, Denise, Bev, Blackie and Kim, Bonnie and Pat, Pam and Jean, Lesh, Johnny and John Harrison, Janko, Kelly and Mark, and Christine, who I only found out last week because Christine listened in, but she does. So there you go. And apparently she loves the show as well, so that's great news. What we got now then? Well, we have got, if I can find it, yes, I'm sure I can.
1: Time for true or false? Or should that be time for false or true? Oh, whatever. It's time now anyway. Jonto, do us a favor. Tell everybody. Here's Grebo.
0: Here's Grebo.
2: Well, thank you very much. Here you go then. In Thailand, you won't be allowed in court without any underwear. In Thailand, you can't actually leave your home if you are not wearing underwear. And in Thailand, you can't enter a cinema unless you are wearing underwear.
0: Wow.
2: One of them
0: is true, isn't it? Yeah.
2: Yes, yes.
0: Well, just repeat those for me, please, mate.
2: In Thailand, you won't be allowed in court without any underwear. In Thailand, you can't actually leave your home if you are not wearing underwear. And in Thailand, you can't enter a cinema unless you are wearing underwear.
0: Well, I think that's very good.
2: And one of them is true.
0: One of them is definitely true, yeah. Yes, we know that. And you may have noticed we're none from America again this time, but listen, don't worry, they will be back fairly soon. But in the meantime, what about the... Let's get lyrical. Did you recognise it? It is, of course, this one.

0: We're all glued up.
1: I was slow there, wasn't I?
0: A little touch. Yeah. So.
1: It is excessive underage.
0: Just have that once more.
1: Excessive underage.
2: Dave Johnson and Dave Grieveson on 6TR. We love them.

0: across Stoke-on-Trent, Newcastle-under-Lyme and beyond. 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
5: Are you ready for the second all clued up of the show? 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
6: Yes, and you want the first one again, Dave?
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6: Excessive under age.
5: And that was by The Specials.
6: Ooh.
5: Shall we have that once more?
6: Yeah. Excessive underage.
5: By The Specials. But we've got the true or false answer, haven't we?
6: We have, yes. In Thailand, you can't actually leave your home if you're not wearing underwear. And that is the true answer.
5: Right.
6: But, Dave, like we said, not only in the USA.

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1: Swear I didn't touch anything there. I don't know why that's cut short at all. I was relaxed in my chair. Anyway, what have we got now then? Yes, it is time to play the song from All Clued Up. We just give you the clues just once more.
2: Excessive Underage
1: by The Specials. 2 minutes.

0: Yeah, it was. Oh, it's all right. I wish you could see it. I wish we were on telly, not radio. Then you'd see him dancing around the studio. Fantastic. So what we on now, you just really, really thrown me now.
1: You got me an ale wrong on it.
0: I tell you where we are. Hold on, where are we?
2: Yes. Diddle-it-it, diddle-it-it, diddle-it-it-it-it.

0: Yes, where are we? It's quite embarrassing, really, because a lot of people looking at us now because we're out on the street in wherever we are. I've got to say, I don't know if this is clue or a good clue or not, but Grebo can speak the language, and he will be speaking the language a little bit later. Seriously, I'm not joking. I didn't know he could speak different languages, but he can. He can, and he will be doing a bit later on. But in the meantime, it's where are we? Four clues coming up in between each clue. We've got a pick and mix, chosen this week by Heather. Three cracking songs. See if you like them too. I'm sure you will. Clue number one. For who are where are we, I mean, is this place is the seventh most populous in the United Kingdom. It's the seventh most populous place in the United Kingdom. He's had his first choice.
1: Ooh, gotcha.

0: You thought I was kidding about the language, Grebo. Give us that language that you know.
1: Hooka chaka chaka chaka. Hooka chaka chaka.
0: No, seriously, he does actually know the language from where we are right now. Here's clue number two. The root of the city's name derives from the name for the region in Cumbric. That's the Britonic Celtic language, which was spoken here at the time, years ago. There you go.
1: Now here we go. Well, let's have it again then.
0: Let's have it again. The root of the city's name derives from the name for the region in Cumbric, which is a Britonic Celtic language spoken here all those years ago. All those years ago. Anyway, sorry about that. I just got a bit carried away. So, second song for Heather is this one. You might know it.

0: There's clue three. Might just give it you. The city is nicknamed Old Reeky, which means old smoky, for the views from the countryside of the smoke-covered old town. I bet you want that again,
1: yes,
0: don't
1: you? That's very good, Alice.
0: The city is nicknamed Old Reeky, which means old smoky, for the views from the countryside of the smoke-covered old town. Now, this next one, chosen by Heather. It hasn't got the title on it, actually, but it's something about an ill. So it's something about... Let me find out now. The inner ill big enough or something like that.

0: may have noticed it wasn't Marvin Gaye on his own. It was, of course, sang along with Tammy Terrell. Marvin Gaye and Tammy Terrell, great track there. I did promise you, Grebo, I'd speak a little bit of the language from the place where we are. He's going to do it now.
1: Hey! Hey, you alright? Are you alright? Aye, I'm alright. Aye.
0: That was fantastic.
1: Aye, I'm alright. Aye.
0: Fantastic. Well done, dude.
1: I see you, Jimmy.
0: So there you go. That's giving an even bigger clue now. Here is clue number four, though, the official one. We're thinking of having a tattoo here. Apparently, this is the place to come for a tattoo.

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9: So we're going to close the show with a bit of music now because we're going to be on our way. Don't worry, Johnny F will be on at 7 o'clock till 9. 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
10: We're in Edinburgh.
9: 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I should have known because when you were speaking the
10: language. Well, there you go, see.
9: I mean, that would give it away to most people, I would have thought. Yes,
10: I'm sorry if you've offended anyone.
9: I'm sure you haven't. So anyway, don't forget, we'll be on again next Thursday, same time, 5 p.m. till 7. Enjoy it like we will. Hope you've enjoyed it this week as well. If you have, don't forget to tune in again. So, it is. See you from me.
10: And it's bye-bye from me.

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1: There are millions of beautiful souls in this world. Music reaches us all, making us feel good. It's a non-lethal weapon that heals wounded hearts. It's a gender-neutral religious tongue that bridges gaps, eliminates political divides, overcomes racial barriers. It feeds our spirits, bringing people from all walks of life together as

0: Hi, welcome to this week's Thursday evening session with me, Johnny F, on Six Towns Radio. The menu, as always, is 2 hours of new soulful, funky music. We began this week with US3, were around back in the day, well, certainly in my day, with a great cover of Cantaloupe Island, and for 2026 they're back. Cool Cat features Akil Dasan, hopefully more to come from them. Next three, Ajumanae, Skinfolk, Tank and the Bangers, Oh Boy, from their last Balloon album, and Nectar Wood, River's End, UK soulful talent.
1: All shades of soul, earth, wind and fire, soft as sleep, where the sun kneels to worship in an open field of flesh, skin the color of prayer hands, of hard work and sacrifice, the color of evening block parties and baptisms, a spade-shaped heart, skin singing of shorelines, palm trees and dirt roads, of kisses and whispers, stretch marks holding wind on my waist, the gift of gold glowing, 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

0: across Stoke-on-Trent, Newcastle-under-Lyme and beyond. 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
3: Traditional soul vibes now. Tucker, Tender Kisses. Acantha Lang teams up with the Alex Opal outfit for Grocery Store. And Robbie Love, Daughter of Mary Love. The EP, Just Robbie, When Love Comes Around.

The Marlowes on Big Crown, What's On Your Mind from their recent album. Then The Sincere's have Joey Quinones on lead vocals on their new track, Let's Fall In Love Again. Another track from the superb Jalen Ngonda album, Doctrine of Love, I Can't Ever Leave You.

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Yonah Serene, Sheer Diamond, Robert Tillman, On My Way, Mini Manchester, I Know Nothing.

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because it's our responsibility to pass the word on down to you, to share the wisdom of God with you. So children of God, be wise and not

Now it's our regular neo-soul section. We always take three tracks from the Female Takeover podcast, now well into its 80-something episode. Godfrey Fletcher, the curator, neo-soul of the highest quality, St. Panther, Everybody Is, Marika, Enough, and Gwen Bunn, Extra Mile.

Joey Quinones crops up for a second time on this week's show, this time a track from his recent soulful reggae album, Don't Let Go, and still reggae vibes with Soul Sugar and the Dub Shepherds and their latest cover, Rick James' Super Freak, staying in cover territory, an EP from Captain Yasarian, Fela Kuti and Dub, Water Get No Enemy, features Jan Vesenfeld.

Uncles Co, New Soulful Talent, Be Loved, and James Day back on the block with some remixes of tunes from his catalogue. This one features Trina Broussard, T.I.O. Owens and UNAM. It's All Divine with Boogie Back on the mix. Gina Sedman's recently released Who's Clyde soundtrack album, I Wanna Go.

Tanya Holt has a new track, Wait a Check Please, Sparkle Mammy, an album In This Body, Grounded, another new one from King features Shy FX, Dare to Dream.

Five tracks in our end of show mini mix this week. Arima Ariga is an artist we featured from pretty much the start of these shows. Her latest release is Do You Like That Jazz Made of Gold, Mitchum Yacoub, Away. P. Sol does a cheeky edit of Harlem River Drive. Another edit comes from Leroy, his Brook Funk extended mix of D'Angelo's Spanish Joint. Change with Tanya Michelle Smith on vocals of a new song, Embrace Me Right Now. Hope you heard some tunes you enjoyed. Stick with 6TR, your fine community station. I'll see you next Thursday. Until then, stay safe, be kind, take care. Bye for now.

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Now where do we go? 2 hours of me every Monday and Tuesday around your lunchtime, 1 till 3. 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

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We play the world famous Six Towns Six. 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
1: Boom, boom, boom, now let me say, well. I say boom, boom, boom, now we're about to say, well.

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6: Hello, Severn Trent here. 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

hate to give the satisfaction asking how you're doing now. How's the castle built of people you pretend to care about? Just what you wanted. Look at you, cool guy, you got it. I see the parties and diamonds sometimes when I close my eyes. 6 months of torture you sold to some forbidden paradise. I loved you truly. You gotta laugh at the stupid.

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Hi everybody, it's me, Torby, from the Six Towns Radio Breakfast Show, inviting you to join me every weekday from 7am. I know it's early, but I'm going to wake you with some great music, some great chat, and maybe the odd special guest. So why not wake up with another bright... Bleh. But not another take again. These things never go right. You know, I could spend a load of time doing these jingles, but I'm just going to tell you, it's a great show. Listening from 7am, you will not be disappointed.

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